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6: Your 4-day forecast for the Wimmera Mallee, looking at Sunday, partly cloudy, with light winds becoming southeasterly, 15 to 25 kilometres throughout the morning. Monday, partly cloudy, light winds, 21. Tuesday, partly cloudy, 26. And Wednesday, cloudy, high chance of showers, heading for 24. Heading for a high on Sunday, in Stawell of 16, Ararat 15, Mildura and Oyen 23, Swan Hill 21, and Horsham expecting 17.
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0: Throwback to the 90s there, Tal Bachman. She's so high. It is the music that makes you feel good. Australia's own Ocean Alley on the way. Plus, this Aussie DJ, Yes Boone, who is taking the hell off right now. His track, All I Really Want, is coming up real soon.
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0: Sophie Ellis Bextor, Murder on the Dance Floor. It is music that makes you feel good. Now, The Weeknd has said that after his most recent album, he was not going to be called The Weeknd anymore. He was going to start going by his government name, Abel Tesfaye. And he tested it out and he changed his mind and he said, no, I think I'm going to stick with The Weeknd, which just goes to show when you learn things and you test things out, if you don't like them, you don't have to stick with them. You can change your mind and update your opinion on things. The Weeknd sure did. We get his track Dancing in the Flames on real soon. Bruno Mars coming up as well.
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0: Temper Trap with Love Lost. It is music that makes you feel good. All right, stand by. Ariana Grande on the way off of her brand new album, Petal. Plus, Mr. 305 himself, Mr. Worldwide, Mr. Guinness World Records holder, having the most number of people wearing a bald cap in the same venue at the same time. Pitbull coming up after 11 o'clock.
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15: Your four-day forecast for the Wimramalli, looking at Sunday, partly cloudy, with light winds becoming southeasterly, 15 to 25 kilometres throughout the morning. Monday, partly cloudy, light winds, 21. Tuesday, partly cloudy, 26. And Wednesday, cloudy, high chance of showers, heading for 24. Heading for a high on Sunday, in Stawell of 16, Ararat 15, Mildura and Oyen 23, Swan Hill 21, and Horsham expecting 17.
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1: 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Yeah, right, picture that with a Kodak. 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

0: I mean, she's just been smashing up the ARIA charts for, what, like 14, 15 weeks at this point. Olivia Rodrigo cannot be stopped. That is drop dead. It is music that makes you feel good. We got a whole bunch more music on the way. Milky with Mole Grab, an Aussie DJ, remixing Milky's classic, Just the Way You Are. And straight after this, Lil Miss Taylor Swift.
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1: Benson Boone with Beautiful Things. It is music that makes you feel good. Triana with you. We got Dasha on the way real soon. Plus, I think unquestionably the biggest song on the planet right now from Ella Langley, Choosing Texas, Australia. There are more people listening in Sydney or in Melbourne than in some like US capital cities. Australia has gone absolutely wild for Ella Langley. Choosing Texas is coming up in the next 10 minutes.
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0: if you really want to support Aussie dance music, you got to check out Sonny Federa. 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I know you've heard from DOD and Poppy Bascom, Think About Us. Man, Sonny Federa, he's a real one. 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
15: Your four-day forecast for the Wimmera-Mallee. Staying partly cloudy for the rest of the afternoon. Southeasterly winds 15 to 25 kilometres per hour. Monday, partly cloudy. Light winds becoming easterly 15 to 20 kilometres per hour. Expecting a top of 21. Tuesday, partly cloudy. Cloudy northeasterly winds, expecting 26. And for Wednesday, cloudy, medium chance of showers in the afternoon and evening. Chance of a thunderstorm as well, heading for 24.
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0: You know when you're a kid and your parents would be like, oi, don't climb on that. Get down. You'll fall and you'll hurt yourself. Or was that just me? Anyway, if you had parents who told you that and you were like, well, I don't know what you're talking about. I'm going to be fine. I beg you to go and watch the video of Alex Warren falling off of the side of the handrail at the Rod Laver Arena show that he did last week and just slamming his face into the ground. It is violent, vicious footage that he is very much laughing at in retrospect. It's worth checking out. Huge vouch. Well done, Alex Warren. You know how to take a fall. Stand by. Miley's on the way after this. And a classic from George Michael, not far away as well.
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0: Sunday arvo. It's music that makes you feel good. Olivia Dean coming up real soon. Plus, a song that Gracie Abrams wrote when she and Aaron Dessner, who were both working on the song, really, according to Aaron, hit a wall creatively. They were really struggling that day. And then all of a sudden, this song fell out of them. It's called Hit the Wall. Kind of ironic how that works, hey? We'll get that on next.
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4: 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In fact, they're just getting warmed up. 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

0: music that makes you feel good. My name is Triana Butler and I am out of here. Thank you for hanging out with me today. It's been real. Andy is in next and she's kicking things off real old school with Avril Lavigne's Complicated. Get out your backwards hats. Get out your old school ties. Get out way too much eyeliner and then put on even a little bit more. That is coming up straight after 1 o'clock. I'll catch you next time.
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11: Your four-day forecast for the Wimmera Mallee, staying partly cloudy for the rest of the afternoon. Southeasterly winds, 15 to 25 kilometres per hour. Monday, partly cloudy, light winds becoming easterly, 15 to 20 kilometres per hour, expecting a top of 21. Tuesday, partly cloudy, northeasterly winds, expecting 26. And for Wednesday, cloudy, medium chance of showers in the afternoon and evening. Chance of a thunderstorm as well, heading for 24.
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0: there. It's Andy at the home of music that makes you feel good. Hope you're having a brilliant Sunday. We got this shortly. Lute and Colin Hayes down under right after Ed Sheeran.
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0: Maroon 5, Harder to Breathe. If you're looking to find out what's on around town, why not check out the events page at our website? We're always adding things to that page and you can too. We'll help you out for free if your event is for a community group, a sporting club or a local not-for-profit organisation. 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So do that online as well and then we'll get on to it. Meantime, it's music that makes you feel good right here from Tame Impala next.
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0: Ali there. The grand final done and dusted. I hope today is a bit more low-key for you. If that's what you're after, if you're backing it up with another big one, enjoy. Whatever you're up to, we've got your music sorted. Sunny Federo just a couple of minutes away. Cat's Eye with Animal and more music that makes you feel good after the 2 o'clock weather.
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21: Your four-day forecast for the Wimmera-Mallee, staying partly cloudy for the rest of the afternoon. Southeasterly winds, 15 to 25 kilometres per hour. Monday, partly cloudy, light winds becoming easterly, 15 to 20 kilometres per hour, expecting a top of 21. Tuesday, partly cloudy, northeasterly winds, expecting 26. And for Wednesday, cloudy, medium chance of showers in the afternoon and evening. Chance of a thunderstorm as well, heading for 24.
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21: Currently, it's 14 degrees.
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0: 5, 9, brown eyes.
1: Dave and Tam's rain dance. It's Andy here. Miley, that's Miley Cyrus, but we just call her Miley now, has released her latest album called Bass Persuades. 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

0: Hey, it's Andy. Thanks for having us on. This is where you'll hear music that makes you feel good all weekend, just like this. Stella Lefty and Boston. I'm playing that next. She's here in Australia in just a couple of weeks playing a handful of shows across Sydney and Melbourne. Great tickets to get a hold of if you have.
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0: Lady Gaga and Doechii. In just a few minutes, Taylor Swift's The Fate of Ophelia and more music that makes you feel good.
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2: 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Hey, he did something unnecessarily. Oh, mate, he took his pants off to fart.
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12: Your four-day forecast for the Wimmera-Mallee, staying partly cloudy for the rest of the afternoon. Southeasterly winds, 15 to 25 kilometres per hour. Monday, partly cloudy, light winds becoming easterly, 15 to 20 kilometres per hour, expecting a top of 21. Tuesday, partly cloudy, northeasterly winds, expecting 26. And for Wednesday, cloudy, medium chance of showers in the afternoon and evening. Chance of a thunderstorm as well, heading for 24.
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0: Skyline's Tinashe, No Broke Boys. We're live on Listener right now. 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

0: be a good season to open the sunroof on some days, as long as you don't have hay fever and are sneezing your head off most of the time like I am. 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

0: 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And in around 15 minutes, Somba and Homewrecker, the Kid Laroi with girls, and we're chucking on some White Stripes as well. 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
6: Your four-day forecast for the Wimmera Mallee, staying partly cloudy for the rest of the afternoon. Southeasterly winds 15 to 25 kilometres per hour. Monday, partly cloudy, light winds becoming easterly 15 to 20 kilometres per hour, expecting a top of 21. Tuesday, partly cloudy, northeasterly winds expecting 26. And for Wednesday, cloudy, medium chance of showers in the afternoon and evening. Chance of a thunderstorm as well, heading for 24.
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0: 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Benson Boone, Mr. Electric Blue, just a couple of minutes away. 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

0: This time last weekend, we were gearing up for John Farnham's tribute concert. It happened at Rod Laver Live. It was also screened at Select Hoyt Cinemas across the country with well over 20,000 people catching that live. That's amazing. And it was such a special show as well. I'm sure you saw lots of clips online. I know I've seen lots of bits here and there. Now, in really great news for those of us who missed the whole thing, Hoyts is bringing it back. There's going to be a special re-edited cinema version of the concert. I don't know when that will be showing, but as soon as I find out, I'll keep you posted. Meantime, it's more music that makes you feel good here. Cyril, Breathless, in just a minute.
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0: 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It's Andy with more music that makes you feel good from Olivia Dean and Miley. Bass Persuades right after the weather at 5.
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16: Your four-day forecast for the Wimmera Mallee, staying partly cloudy for the rest of the afternoon. Southeasterly winds 15 to 25 kilometres per hour. Monday, partly cloudy, light winds becoming easterly 15 to 20 kilometres per hour, expecting a top of 21. Tuesday, partly cloudy, northeasterly winds, expecting 26. And for Wednesday, cloudy, medium chance of showers in the afternoon and evening. Chance of a thunderstorm as well, heading for 24.
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0: Amazing. She sang that live on the last episode of the Kelly Clarkson Show. 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

0: it's music that makes you feel good all weekend. We're one song away from G Flip. And Bed on Fire, one of the nominees for Song of the Year in this year's ARIA Awards. And you can vote for that song or any other of the nominees, artist or song, at aria.com.au.
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0: Milky and More Grab, Just the Way You Are. 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
5: Your four-day forecast for the Wimmera Mallee for Monday. Partly cloudy with light winds becoming easterly throughout the day. Tuesday, partly cloudy, northeasterly winds 26. Wednesday, cloudy, medium chance of showers 24. And Thursday, cloudy, high chance of showers expecting 21. Heading for high on Monday in Stawell of 20, Ararat 20, Mildura and Oyen 26, Swan Hill 25, and Horsham expecting a top of 21.
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5: Your four-day forecast for the Wimmera Mallee for Monday. Partly cloudy with light winds becoming easterly throughout the day. Tuesday, partly cloudy northeasterly winds 26. Wednesday, cloudy medium chance of showers 24. And Thursday, cloudy high chance of showers. Expecting 21. Heading for high on Monday in Stawell of 20, Ararat 20, Mildura and Oyen 26, Swan Hill 25, and Horsham expecting a top of 21.
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4: Your four-day forecast for the Wimramalli for Monday, partly cloudy with light winds becoming easterly throughout the day. Tuesday, partly cloudy, northeasterly winds 26. Wednesday, cloudy, medium chance of showers 24. And Thursday, cloudy, high chance of showers expecting 21. Heading for high on Monday in Stall of 20, Ararat 20, Mildura and Oyen 26, Swan Hill 25, and Horsham expecting a top of 21.
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4: Your four-day forecast for the Wimmera Valley for Monday, partly cloudy with light winds becoming easterly throughout the day. Tuesday, partly cloudy, northeasterly winds 26. Wednesday, cloudy, medium chance of showers 24. And Thursday, cloudy, high chance of showers expecting 21. Heading for high on Monday in Stawell of 20, Ararat 20, Mildura and Oyen 26, Swan Hill 25, and Horsham expecting a top of 21.
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5: Your four-day forecast for the Wimramalli for Monday. Partly cloudy with light winds becoming easterly throughout the day. Tuesday, partly cloudy, northeasterly winds 26. Wednesday, cloudy, medium chance of showers 24. And Thursday, cloudy, high chance of showers expecting 21. Heading for high on Monday in Stawell of 20, Ararat 20, Mildura and Oyen 26, Swan Hill 25, and Horsham expecting a top of 21.
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4: Your four-day forecast for the Wimmera Mallee for Monday. Partly cloudy with light winds becoming easterly throughout the day. Tuesday, partly cloudy, northeasterly winds 26. Wednesday, cloudy, medium chance of showers 24. And Thursday, cloudy, high chance of showers expecting 21. Heading for high on Monday in Stawell of 20, Ararat 20, Mildura and Oyen 26, Swan Hill 25, and Horsham expecting a top of 21.
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2: Pull a few names together, and it's time to start drip feeding this lineup.
5: Like, you know, when you walk around the Adelaide markets, there's those little cubes of cheese sitting on the top of the deli.
2: You're listening to us right now. I know you are. And just like Matt and I walking past that cheese, you'll want to scoff it all at once. But it's rude.
5: Yeah.
2: You can't just take those little toothpicks and eat them all at once. We need to ration it out.
5: Alex Dyson, we're not even going to let you take three of the little cubes and pretend that you've got other family members that you're going to give them to. Oh, I've just got to give this to my wife and child, and then you walk off into the crowd knowing full well they're all three of them are for you.
2: Yep.
5: We're not letting that happen.
2: No. So we're going to give you, across the week, we'll pick a day and give you some clues for a particular artist. The first artist announced, they are playing Brizzy, but if you can guess it right, as well as the other two names we're going to give you this week, and be the first to message us all three names correctly, you'll win two tickets to the rave of your choice. Now, this is the Brisbane lineup, but as I mentioned, any rave up for grabs. So, Matt O'Kine, without further ado, should we hear clue number one?
5: Yeah, I haven't heard this yet, so I'm feeling excited.
10: I am a multi-instrumentalist, singer, and electronic producer from Brisbane.
2: Ooh, okay, multi-instrumentalists. That's always impressive. Because I did piano growing up, and then I remember the first time I watched someone who could play piano and play guitar. I'm like, hang on, how do you have time for that? How do you know how to do that? I thought you were only allowed to do one instrument.
5: Bro, I did some live Boilermakers sets like about a year ago with this incredible musician, Lee. He was like the music director of them. And he was rocking two keyboards at once.
2: Oh.
5: You know, so he's hitting the bass line on one. He's changing instruments on the top keyboard. Yeah. So it sounds like a, you know, saxophone or whatever. And the bottom keyboard is the keyboard. And he's just playing two different music lines. I don't know how you do it.
2: It's pretty tough. All right. You might not be able to get that, so we'll try another clue. Here we go. Clue number two.
10: I have performed at Falls Festival, Groove in the Moose, Splendor in the Grass, South by Southwest, and Coachella.
2: Ooh!
5: Hello!
2: Okay.
5: There's some big chips right there.
2: All right. Well, we're going to be adding Matt and Alex Five Raves in 5 days to the alongside Coachella in this particular artist's resume. Get your thinking caps on. If you know, feel free to message. But also, if you don't worry, maybe later in the show, as a reward for listening to a full Monday pod, we might give you a cheeky third clue as well. So, and are we accepting people messaging now, Bron, if they know who it is? Or does it need to all guesses come in the one message?
13: I would prefer all three in one message.
2: Okay, well, no, you heard it here first.
5: Actually, Alex, send in your guesses letter by letter to Bron directly to her mobile phone number, which is 04. No, we'll wait.
2: All right,
5: we'll wait.
2: That's all right. People can hold on to their guesses.
5: And you will have to listen across the week. We will be accepting your guesses as of Friday, all three. Mm. Who do you think is going to be joining us? The special guest DJs for the raves. Now, I should add that tickets are selling fast, though. So I wouldn't just bank on the idea that you might win one. If you're really keen to go, please head to mattandalex.com.au, get a ticket and be heck sure that you're going to make it, because you aren't going to miss it. When you hear these lineups, hooey, I'm excited.
2: Matt, you ever got a last minute call up? That 11th hour invite?
5: Oh, did I ever? Still greatest day of my life.
2: Yeah.
5: Playing second 11, Ipswich Grammar. Oh, no, under 16 A's, Ipswich Grammar. Score 36 runs in quick fire time.
2: Yep.
5: I'm on a hat trick as a bowler as well. I reckon I got him out. It was LB, plumb as.
2: On the final third ball.
5: Yeah, yep. But our coach was the umpire. So I reckon he didn't want to give it. But I reckon he knew.
2: Yeah.
5: Even the batsman down the other end of the team that we were facing, he was like, "Whoa." Oh. Yeah, I'm like, yeah, you know. So then get on the bus, come back to Brisbane. The bus drops us off at State High. The first 11 coach says, we need a player. We're a player short quickly. Who wants to do it? And after my ripping game in under 16 A's, my coach says, give it to Matt. So I go on the field, take a catch. That night, go to a party, kiss the girl that I like. But easily still one of the best days of my entire life, I'm telling you.
2: Oh, man, I can't beat that.
5: Nah, you can't.
2: I can't beat that.
5: 36, almost hat trick, catch for the first, kiss from your crush. That's all you need in life.
2: You were living a teen movie at that point. Did Wheatus sing a theme song about you or something at that? Damn, son. Oh, God,
5: so
2: I don't
5: have
2: that.
5: Have you had the last minute call up?
2: Well, I was just at Comedy Republic on Wednesday night. Good things happen when you're in that venue, obviously. But sitting there, we just finished our meeting and this group of people came in. They'd made a sort of booking. It was like a conference. And they're like, oh, we're just going to come on and put on a bar tab or something. We've got some sushi coming in. And the lady came in and she was getting a drink. And she said to the bartender, oh, what's that? It was a photo of my book behind the bar, The Apocalypse and Other Mild Inconveniences, right? And Luke says, oh, that's Alex's book. He's sitting over there. I'm like, hello. He's like, what's it about? I'm like, oh, you know, it's about a kid who wants to be a stand-up comedian, but it's the future. Nothing's really funny. His house and town is sort of under threat of fire and stuff. It's like, oh, my God. We're all here. This is a conference about using humor. We're doing a conference about using humor to help prevent climate change. And I was like, oh, well, that fits in quite nicely. And she goes, do you want to come to the conference tomorrow for the next 2 days? We've got a room for you. Come along.
5: Wait a second. Wait a second. I think I know where this is. I think I was supposed to go to it.
2: Really?
5: Yeah.
2: You got the invite.
5: I think you got my room. I'm not joking. I know exactly where you. I know exactly what you're talking about.
2: Yeah, and I was thinking, why is it Matt here? Because all these people start rocking up. Like Brett Blake was there, Ben Knight, John Safran rocked up.
5: Yeah,
2: buddy Nash Edgerton was hanging out, telling stories about filming video clips with Bob Dylan. Like
5: I was supposed to be there. I said I couldn't make it.
2: So wait, so my talkback topic of when you were a last minute invite, you have a similar one of when have you dropped out at the last minute? Are you telling me our talkback topics have intertwined?
5: I can't believe that you, I really wanted to go.
2: Yeah, well, I ran into the person who's like talking about developing your script, your book into a movie. She's like, yeah, I'm helping Matt O'Kine out with that. And I'm like, sick. Where is he?
5: Well, God damn it.
2: But it's all right, but it was at a winery, so I drank the wine for you.
5: Oh, thank you. That makes me feel much better.
2: I'm not sure if they had enough time to actually change the names on the room, and so that minibar bill, man, thank you so much for covering that. That's
5: well,
2: really...
5: no, to be honest, I couldn't do it. I couldn't go to this thing about climate change on the same day that I was dropping the latest Boilermakers track yesterday, me. I just said it would be irresponsible for me to talk,
2: very
5: to be in a room talking about how to stop, you know, bushfires and stuff when I'm literally dropping that fire all over the place. So I had to apologize for that.
2: Yeah.
5: Hey, and I also should say thank you to everyone who listened to our Husey chat, by the way.
2: Oh, well, a few of the people there were bringing it up.
5: Yeah, so if you haven't listened, go back and listen to it. We've loved hearing your feedback, seeing your feedback, Bron. People have been very supportive. And other people have been saying, oh, you should have done this. It would have been better if you did this. And that's completely valid. So thank you very much. You know, we're not perfect.
2: Yeah.
5: We're doing our best, and we appreciate you guys giving us your time and your feedback.
2: And your recommendations and your various things. It is good. It's funny, all the things that we didn't get to that I would have loved to talk about as well.
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0: Yeah, and it's supposed to be up the top here. So anyway, look, but that's not the point, okay? The point is I'm trying to decide whether I wage full-blown war against the dog-owning community or whether I just sit back and take the shots like a responsible adult who understands that he's not going to get sucked into the rage bait of social media.
1: Yeah.
0: But then another part of me just wants to just let rip.
1: If you get Sophia a dog, you'll make her happy and the comments section happy. So you really have two children, in a sense, that you're trying to appease.
0: Yeah, or if I just post a video telling how much dogs suck.
1: Okay. Okay, we've been over this. We've been over this, man.
0: Yeah, and just let them have it. Then there's another option as well. Right, standing my ground.
1: 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You could post a reel revealing what we all here at the Matt Alex podcast know are your true feelings. And that's, you know why I haven't got Sophia a dog? You know why I haven't got Sophia a dog? I'll tell you why Sophia hasn't gotten a dog. It's because dogs suck.
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11: Your four-day forecast for the Wimmera Valley for Monday. Partly cloudy with light winds becoming easterly throughout the day. Tuesday, partly cloudy, northeasterly winds 26. Wednesday, cloudy, medium chance of showers 24. And Thursday, cloudy. cloudy, high chance of showers, expecting 21. Heading for high on Monday, in stall of 20, Ararat 20,

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8: Snooch Sire, it's Aizen here with Fifi, Fev and Nick. Good morning, guys.
9: Good morning, but guys, we've got a treat for you. You're going to love this,
8: Aizen.
9: Fev and Nick. It wouldn't. Aizen's just a treat every day that Josiah's not here. Like, we love Josiah. You. We don't want Josiah not to be here, but if he's not here, look at this. Amazing. Yeah. It's amazing, Aizen.
10: Look at this.
8: Yeah. Well, yeah, was that a good or a bad contest?
9: No, it's so good. Much better. Very good.
11: We don't
9: good.
11: Understand why is the better player on the bench.
8: No. I don't know. Well, Josiah's not here. He's lost his voice.
9: Yeah, and this is brilliant. Ready? So Leon rang him yesterday to check if he was coming in today, but was recording the conversation. Are you ready for Josiah's voice? Here we go.
10: You don't sound great.
12: I miss you guys so much.
10: Yeah, I think maybe we'll let Aizen hang around for another day.
12: I can't help it. This is just who I am now. I went to the doctor this morning, Leon.
10: An Eastern doctor or a proper doctor?
12: No, a naturopath.
10: Not a doctor, but okay.
12: No, an actual doctor. It's viral laryngitis.
9: Oh,
13: it's great voice because he had a bender.
9: No, real. That's
13: I know
9: absolutely
13: people that have done
9: real.
13: That. People put on fake Daily voices Stange. All the time.
14: I hate to be nitpicky, but Aizen did say the best city in Melbourne.
8: Oh, did I say that?
14: As we opened the show.
8: Sorry, the best city in the world.
15: It is correct.
8: Which is Melbourne.
15: It is the best city in Melbourne.
13: Yeah, there's a lot of other
15: there's
13: cities.
15: No other competition.
13: The city of Casey. The
15: city of Whittlesea.
13: There's a lot of cities, mate. So if you want to nitpick, there's a lot of cities here.
8: Exactly. Are you on this panel? Yes. No.
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6: Happy Hour.
9: Now, Melbourne is NFL crazy at the moment. We're mad for it. The 49ers, they turned up last Friday, and aren't they owning the town?
13: Oh, yeah.
8: Rams. Rams are waiting.
9: Yeah, where are the Rams?
13: No one cares for the Rams
9: anymore. Americans have descended, and we have a superstar in the studio right now leading the coverage for ESPN. Phil Murphy, welcome to the show.
7: Thank you guys for having me. The hospitality is coming out, waking me up here in the morning. It's been fantastic. Yeah, NFL's what, counting the hours to kickoff and game two of 272 we have over here at the MCG. It's pretty impressive.
9: Now, this is big, Phil. I mean, you've correctly identified I'm the sports person on the team, so I know a lot about this.
7: But, I felt the eye rolls before I saw it.
9: You did, I'm sure you did. But because we're all excited. Melbourne, you would know, we are the biggest sport. We're the sports capital of Australia. Yeah. We love our sport. We'll turn up. We'll watch anything. There has been such hype about this over the last 12 months. But this is actually a big game for Americans. Like, all America will be all eyes on Melbourne.
7: Oh, yeah. And I mentioned there are 272 games in the NFL season. That's just how the math works. This is going to be a top 5 or 10 game all year. It's so significant. Two teams that, if you and I were chatting in February, either one of these could well be in the Super Bowl.
9: Whoa.
7: And this is different from when the NFL first started expanding into London. They were sending teams over there as punishment.
13: Yeah.
7: It was like Jets and Browns, and please come to Wembley for this. That's
13: the
7: not
13: Texans
7: the case here.
13: Take over. Over
7: in fact,
13: Jacksonville.
7: a buddy of mine named Doug Clawson, I'll shout him out, but he posted that this is the most combined all-pro selections, which is kind of the all-Australia equivalent, most combined all-pro selections for any two NFL teams sharing a field since 1999.
13: Wow.
7: And that's just star power.
8: Superstars.
7: And then great teams that, again, will be relevant come January, no matter what happens.
13: That's hopefully if McCaffrey and Kittle get up, because Kittle's coming back from an Achilles high tear in his calf. Don't want to bore you with that.
11: He's running around yesterday.
13: He did some snaps. Now, this is weird. This is like, you know, like if a housewife come in or someone that you watch on a TV.
9: I
13: watch this man every day on TV because I am all sport.
7: Thanks,
13: American
7: man.
13: Sport, NBA. So this is like a bit of I don't really get, you know,
9: starstruck.
13: I've interviewed the biggest American stars in the world, but I see you every day. They cross to you the sidelines, and I listen, and I'm like, oh, there he is, and now you're in here. Now the Rams,
8: get it together, Fev.
13: Yeah, the Rams home game. They've built it up, and they wanted everyone to go for the Rams. Yeah. They decided they sent some people out here to test the travel and the jet lag. So they're not flying into the day before. The 49ers have come out last Friday, and I sat with a few of them in the box on Friday night at the AFL game. They've nailed this. They have. Everyone in Melbourne's now going to be going for the 49ers. So it's not really a home game for the Rams, who are the Super Bowl favorites.
7: Yeah, I'll defend the Rams in the sense that they did send people out, and they think this is the best way to win this game. And this is a very relevant game for the Rams. So they are taking this seriously. As somebody who's now done this flight 3 times, I don't know how in the world you can play an NFL game at the top of your ability with just being nocturnal for one day and then flying home. And they do have an extra day on the backside. They're a Monday Night Football week 2 at home against the Giants. But to your point, the 49ers, to adjust their body clocks, they've been practicing over at Amy Park, going through the things out. They're adjusted.
13: Yeah.
7: They're ready to roll, getting up early in the morning, and they're winning over the neutrals.
13: Yeah.
7: And it's great. That's what the NFL is intending to do here, is to get people who barrack for these teams and are willing to get up at 3, 4, 5 o'clock on Monday mornings to support the clubs. And so signing things for fans, being out and around town, going having dinner, enjoying Melbourne, like, kudos to the 49ers for doing that.
13: Well, we love the NFL because on a Monday morning, which is Sunday, your time, it is on this TV.
8: Yeah, those screens.
13: And ESPN is on that screen, and Fee will be talking to us like this, and we'll just be watching.
8: Fee will be telling us actually some pretty grim news from around the city, and then she'll
13: be
8: just
13: like, so Monday, Tuesdays, she don't like us on Monday, Tuesday because we love you.
7: I mean, I appreciate that so much, but I kind of experienced it as a kid. I lived in Europe for a couple of years, so I missed it on the other end. NFL games were early in the day, but if they were primetime sport, I would have to stay up late, and
13: like,
7: no matter what the sporting code was. So when I started doing NFL coverage for Australia, you guys are the most dedicated, loyal fan base there is, just how the time works. You earn it. So I was seeing a story about a 49ers fan called Shane who had just been supporting the team for the 80s. The 49ers posted it on their Instagram story. And he was nearly in tears talking about when he found out his club was coming to Melbourne. And they're going to be 8, 10, 12-year-old kids who are out there and just like, oh, yeah, I'm going to cheer for the red team.
13: Yeah.
7: And this is going to make or break Monday mornings for the rest of their lives.
13: Yeah.
7: Because they're going to have a new team with vested interest. And that's what the NFL intends when they come here.
9: Can I ask you a question, Phil? I've never asked this, but why are you coming? Like, why are they here?
7: Well, the NFL has maxed out coverage in the U.S. of the 100 most watched TV programs, not sports programs, TV programs in the U.S. last year, top 100, 90 of them were NFL or college football. I think it was like 84 pro, 6 college football. And then of the remaining 10, there was like Game 7 of the World Series, an NBA Finals game.
13: Full sport.
7: A presidential address or two. And then the TV show that aired after the Super Bowl made the top 100. They can't get bigger in the U.S. Whoa. So how do you expand? You will go abroad. And then you figure out the logistics. And I think this is a decent experiment. The 49ers coming a week early, Rams coming the day before. The NFL is coming back. I don't know when, but it's a multi-year agreement. Teams are going to sit there and take notes. Whoever it is next year, if it's the Seahawks or the Eagles or whoever it might be, they're going to say, all right, well, how do we go and you know, make the most of our time there? Just win new fans and then make it two ways. Hey, we've come to Melbourne. When you're looking to go on holiday, everything's far from here. Maybe take a direct flight to Los Angeles or San Francisco and come see the team. Because
13: they did, they've done England. They've done England and they've also done Germany.
7: Germany, Rio. The 49ers have a game this year in Mexico City. This is one of two international games for them. So further kudos to them for making the trip out all this time because they're the designated home team in Mexico City.
13: It's not that far.
7: When you're lining up the front, it's not that far.
13: And
7: San Francisco to Mexico City is like San Francisco to Atlanta. It's a road game. But they have marketing responsibilities in that game, and they're going the extra mile here.
9: Phil, can I ask you, how does AFL get received in America?
7: Well, during COVID, it was huge because it was the only thing going on. Yeah, and I came here 2019. I went to the AFL Grand Final, Richmond GWS. I still hear yellow and black in my
9: my
7: dreams.
9: Yellow and black.
7: But that year, 2020, once they did the bubble and all that, and it was on, you know, my daughter was born May 2020, so I had a lot of early mornings that northern summer, and it was just matches were on, DVR, you know, Pat McAfee's a big sports figure there, and he's fallen in love with AFL, so it's gaining ground. The challenge is the time difference, because the matches are on in the middle of the night, but unless you're going looking for it, it's not spoiled on social media. If you can watch it on tape delay, which I've done 100 times, then it's pretty big. There's a low barrier to entry, and I had some mates who came here with me. They went to the match with the Geelong match Geelong Carlton, and so it's catching on. I mean, you see the similarities, and that we have so many guys with AFL roots and a lot of the punters.
9: Two of the big tackle guy was sitting with Fev for the 49ers.
7: Big fella.
9: And they were, and who was the guy with him?
13: There was Debo. Picking up in my fantasy footy team last night.
9: And they were watching and Fev was hearing them. They were saying to Fev, no gear. Like they were cringing.
13: Pads,
9: watching.
13: Helmet.
7: Yeah. Size of the field, the physicality of the game. And I think there's a low barrier to entry as well. I mean, once you start to get into like, all right, you know, what's a disposal and you try and figure out how far can you run without bouncing it? That's a little more nuanced, but simply put, kick it between the sticks at 6.
13: I tell you what they did love, big fella. They love the food. They smashed some hot dogs, some sausage rolls, some pies and some chips. Big Trent Williams, he was eating like he'd never eaten before. You've been traveling around Melbourne.
7: Yeah.
13: Favorite food? What have you fallen in love with? The Palmer?
7: I had a good chicken parma yesterday.
13: Yeah, that
7: one's going to stick with me.
13: He's never had one of them before.
9: I've never had
8: one. That is wild.
13: Never had one.
9: Yeah. Huh? I know.
8: You're here.
9: That's like being American and not having a hot dog.
7: Yeah, I mean, but the food scene here is fantastic. I'm staying near Chinatown, so I'll probably have some Chinese food tonight, but I've been here before. The coffee is what gets me. You can't get coffee like this anywhere else in the world.
13: In America, disgusting coffee. Yeah, yeah. Just a quick one for me now. I messaged some NFL people yesterday, and I've got a little message back, but I want to go down and watch the 49ers train tomorrow because I'm a coach at Richmond, so I'm going to get the coaches down there. Have you got any connections?
9: Okay, she's down.
8: Oh, hold on. Are you asking for a favor?
9: You're actually asking to get you access.
7: I don't. There are a few. If it were the Chargers, I could help you. Yeah, no. 49ers. Coaching staff, I can't.
13: I'm actually sorted, but I just wanted to say it.
9: Just
13: out
9: stand
13: there.
9: On the outside of the fence and look through like everyone else has to.
8: Big swing for Fev in this interview. He first comes, it's Phil from TV. Then you're like, Phil, get us in a few minutes later.
13: Well, I thought we could go down there and do a piece, you know?
9: Well, Phil, thank you for coming in. This is huge, and you're leading the coverage for ESPN.
7: Yeah, you can catch Friday morning on ESPN.
8: Beautiful. You can catch the historic NFL Melbourne game between the Los Angeles Rams and the San Francisco 49ers. 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
9: Australian Eastern Standard Time.
13: It's his first time.
8: That's all right. On ESPN.
13: Mr. ESPN over here is looking at this guy going, I was going for the Rams beforehand because they're Super Bowl favorites. Donald's back. Now, since the 49ers have been here, because I'm a Packer man, I'm a cheesehead, and I'm going 49ers now. They've won me over.
7: Yeah, and I think generally neutrals like to tilt toward the underdog, but the 49ers have definitely tried to make Melbourne their own.
13: Yeah,
7: and make
13: go
7: some
13: the
7: new
13: Niners.
7: Friends here, so.
9: Go 49ers. Is that what you call them? What
13: do you
9: call
13: 49ers.
9: Them? The Niners?
7: Their cheer is Bang Bang Niner Gang.
9: Bang Bang Niner Gang.
7: Yeah, cool. We'll work on that. Yeah.
13: Why did you say it in Chinese?
8: Phil Murphy, thank you.
6: Orders up. Fifi, Fev and Nick's happy hour. You are welcome. Fifi, Fev and Nick.
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0: actually run the kitchen. There's a head chef in there, and the meals are actually really, really good. So, and then when you go into the open camp, like the previous lady said before, you get your spend and you get to pick what you want, say, from IGA. So if you want steak, chicken, whatever, but you're in a group, so you all have to rally together and write down your list. And then you've got your canteen. So
1: it's like the Big Brother house.
0: The canteen is actually quite cheap. So, like, for a bag of Boost bars, it was $1.
1: Yeah, they get cheap as.
2: I'm paying $5 at my local supermarket.
1: I've literally written this down. And, like, chocolate bars are, like, 50 cents to $1. Where we're here, they're, like, $6.
3: We're going to do the reverse. People are going to break into prison to get jail prices.
1: It's bizarre. Hey, Hayley, how much money do you get paid to work in the kitchen?
0: So it was $7.50 a day. It wasn't...
1: Yeah, so you work all week.
3: But a bag of Boost bars are a buck.
1: Boost bars. Hey, that's crazy.
0: For someone like myself who was struggling in there, I didn't have anyone on the outside sending in money or anything to me, so I had to budget my money. And then
1: learning.
0: With the Ozempic shot, you could go to the doctor and tell them, oh, you know, I'm feeling depressed over my weight, and the doctor would just turn around and say, yeah, okay, we'll put you on the Wegovy or the Ozempic.
4: So to that point, Hayley, it's as easy as that. There are people going to their local GPs. They can't get it. Yeah. That is incredible.
1: They just go on to them.
4: Oh, well, Hayley, thank you for sharing that. I've learned a lot this morning.
1: You've learned a lot, haven't you?
4: Yeah.
1: Mate, I think she was in the same prison as Erin, Hayley.
4: Which one is it? Where is Erin?
1: She was in the sale one at the start. When the trial was on.
4: Yes. What is she? And where
1: now,
4: is she
1: and now she's in the big dog one. She's in bar like that
5: Dame
1: way.
5: Phyllis Frost, I believe.
1: Yeah.
4: Right.
1: That's the big dog one.
6: 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Fifi, Fev and Nick's happy hour. Fifi, Fev and Nick.
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13: 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Now, Wilson Bolton is gearing up for something very exciting. 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

0: Your four-day forecast for the Wimmera Valley for Monday. Partly cloudy with light winds becoming easterly throughout the day. Tuesday, partly cloudy, northeasterly winds 26. Wednesday, cloudy, medium chance of showers 24. And Thursday, cloudy, high chance of showers expecting 21. Heading for high on Monday in Stawell of 20, Ararat 20, Mildura and Oyen 26, Swan Hill 25, and Horsham expecting a top of 21.
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14: So naming your kid when you have a baby is a huge responsibility, obviously.
15: Yes.
14: And it's like quite a lovely moment. Like you spend a lot of time thinking about what you want to call them. Like I think often it's family names or someone you love or after a musician that you love.
15: Only one you can both agree on.
14: Yes, exactly that. My daughter's middle name is after my grandmother who's passed.
15: Cute.
14: Adelaide's obviously after my, you know, hometown I was born in. There's like usually just beautiful sentimental reasons or you just really like a name, right? And I've known all my life, I think I've told you before, that I was named after a TV series or a movie called Carrie from the 70s.
15: Wasn't it the horror movie?
14: It was called Carrie. And I didn't really think much about that, right? Other than I knew it was, Mum liked the name Carrie. Anyway, I've seen that Prime Video is putting out a re-adaption.
15: You're getting redone.
14: Of that 50 years on from the original.
15: You're getting remade.
14: They're making it into an 8-episode TV series called Harry.
15: You've got a bloody series.
14: And I was like, you know what? Given it's my name.
15: Have you never seen the movie?
14: I've never seen the movie and I don't know anything about it.
15: It is a horror, isn't it?
14: It is. I know it's a horror. I don't know who's the horror in it, like who's the baddie in it or whatever. So I said to the producers, you know what? Can you get me a synopsis? And I'm finally going to learn in my 40s what I'm named after.
15: How great.
14: So let me read you the synopsis of the Stephen King 1975 film based on his book. Carrie was the odd one at school.
15: Yeah.
14: The one whose reflexes were always off in games, mm-hmm. whose clothes never really fit, who never got the point of a joke. And so she became the joke, the brunt of teenage cruelties. Carrie, though, could move things by concentrating on them, by willing them to move. Small things like marbles would start dancing or a candle would fall, a door would lock. This was her game, her power, her sin, firmly repressed like everything else about Carrie.
15: You've got secret
14: then,
15: powers.
14: Oh on the God. Night of
15: this
14: the prom,
15: cool.
14: another act of furious cruelty forever changed things and turned her clandestine game into a weapon of horror and destruction. She made a lighted candle fall, and then she locked the doors.
8: The night of the senior prom, everybody is there, even Carrie White. The girl no one liked. She'll be voted queen of the prom. Carrie, it will be a dream come true. For everyone else, it will be a nightmare. If you have a taste for terror, you have a date with Carrie.
16: Why is your Tinder bio on the end of that?
15: But that can be, that's good. If you've got a taste for terror, you have a date with Carrie.
14: Is that my new dating profile, like little byline?
15: That's pretty good. Yeah.
14: That is a horrible place to
15: Carrie, you can move stuff with you. You can move things with your mind.
14: I've tried. Hold on, let me try and move this highlighter.
15: Carrie's squinting.
16: Whoa, wow. It didn't move.
14: Wow. The Botox is making it hard to frame.
16: How old were you when your parents told you this?
14: I've just always known I was named after the Stephen King book. But I've never, like, and I knew it was a horror book, but I think I thought I was, like, the good girl in the horror book. I didn't realise I was the odd one at school that nobody liked.
15: Do you go on to kill everyone?
14: I don't know. I'm going to have to watch my series, aren't I?
15: Sounds like you might.
14: Like, if you're a parent naming your precious little bub, like an innocent baby, and you're naming her after a horror movie.
15: If you had a brother, it? Is that what they were going to go
14: and
15: with?
14: I didn't even get a middle name. There's nothing else to fall back on.
15: Yeah, that's, yeah.
14: Anyway, 131060, I want to know what you're named after. Oh, my God, is that a picture of her?
15: She's terrifying. And covered
14: terrifying.
15: And covered in blood.
14: Oh, my God, Mum, what have you done? 131060, I'm named after a horror film and the odd one out at school that nobody liked. Who are you named after? Give us a call.
17: This is Carrie and Tommy.
18: Carrie Bickmore. And Tommy Little.
14: So nice to be named after, like, a character in a show. I mean, the show's named after my actual name, Carrie.
15: Mm, yes.
14: And
15: who is she again?
14: So she, according to the synopsis of the book and movie I was named after, Carrie was the odd one at school, the one whose reflexes were always off in games, whose clothes never really fit, who never got the point of a joke. And if you listen to the trailer.
8: If you have a taste for terror, you have a date with Carrie.
15: I mean, I still think that last bit sounds fun.
14: I'm named after a horror movie and I'm like a psychopath.
15: If someone said to me, if you want a date with me, you need to know it's a taste of terror.
14: That would excite you greatly.
15: I'm uprooting my whole life.
14: Jody, we're asking, what were you named after? I was named after a horror movie and one of the weirder choices by my parents. What were you named after?
19: Well, it's not me. It's my daughter. I named her after Rat Bait.
15: What? Which specific Rat Bait?
19: Talon.
15: Talon.
14: That is,
15: I mean, it's a great name.
19: Oh, it is.
15: Does your daughter know she's named after Rat Bait?
19: Yeah, she does, actually, because like she had a little issue at birth and she was in NICU for a little while. And one of the nurses said, "That's a lovely name. Where'd you get that from?" I said, "Rat bait." And they said, "No, seriously, where'd you get it from?" I said, "Rat bait. It's in her book, like in her baby book." So, yeah, she knows.
15: Producer
14: Kieran.
20: Are you spelling it T-A-L-L-Y-N?
19: Yeah, T-A-L-L-Y-N, yep.
20: Because the rat poison is Talon, T-A-L-O-N.
19: Yeah, but I had to make it look feminine.
15: I've just realised why the rat poison is called that, because like of a hawk or something.
19: Oh,
15: that,
19: yeah.
15: Is it? Yep. Yeah. See, Jody, you're the best. Have you got other kids?
19: Yeah, I've got kale, but I thought of that. There's a million of them.
14: There's also a vegetable.
19: Yeah, there is.
15: Good on you, Joe. Oh, thank Jones. You very much.
14: I had to make it sound
15: female. G'day, Gary.
21: Hi, Tommy. How are you?
15: Yeah, mate? Great.
21: Hi, Gary.
15: What were you named after?
21: I was nearly named after Cary Grant, the movie star, the Hollywood actor.
15: Yes, but you're Gary.
21: Yes, so my dad thought the actor's name was Gary Grant. And when he told Mum, it's funny, it would have been funnier if I was called Cary, but when he told Mum, "I want to name the son after that Hollywood actor, Gary Grant," and Mum's like, "Who the hell is Gary Grant?" And then she clicked and thought, "Oh, it's Cary Grant." And Mum's like, "No way, you're naming him Cary." And then she said to Dad, "Oh, I like Gary Grant. He's a really good actor too." So that's how I became Gary, so but I could have been Cary.
14: Oh.
15: Hey, Bickers, do you think there's any chance you were named after Cary Grant?
14: Who's Cary Grant?
15: Gary, who's Cary Grant?
21: The Hollywood actor. Oh, this is back in the 50s, 60s, yeah.
14: What a handsome man. I'm looking at him on the screen.
15: Yes. Is there any chance
14: are you as handsome as that, Gary?
21: Well, I was once upon a time.
15: Imagine if this uncovered a plot twist and Cary Grant was your real father, and that's how you got the name. Cary, this is more likely.
14: My mum did want to be an actress.
15: This is all coming.
14: Should we go to Aaron? Hey, Aaron.
22: Hey, y'all.
14: Good. We're asking, I've worked out I was named after a horror movie, the main character in the horror movie. Aaron, what were you named after?
22: Luckily not Aaron, but
15: Aaron.
22: The old boy reckons, you know, they had to sit down and pick a name, and they flick the first page open and there it was, Aaron. He goes, "That'll bloody do."
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1: Your four-day forecast for the Wimramalli for Monday. Partly cloudy with light winds becoming easterly throughout the day. Tuesday, partly cloudy, northeasterly winds 26. Wednesday, cloudy, medium chance of showers 24. And Thursday, cloudy, high chance of showers expecting 21. Heading for high on Monday in Stall of 20, Ararat 20, Mildura and Oyen 26, Swan Hill 25, and Horsham expecting a top of 21.
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1: 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Carrie pulled a Shapes biscuit out of the Shapes packet and went, "Oh, look at the one I got. It looks like the map of Australia." And which our producer Kieran calmly informed her that's because they're cheese and

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11: Ahoy to me, Polar. Hamish.
12: Okay, we could be famous Amy's, but let's see where we go from here.
11: Ahoy to me, temperate, Jack.
13: Okay, I think we're
12: just like climate regions.
11: We are Earth's 3 primary climate zones.
12: Oh. Yeah. Yeah.
11: Ahoy to me, tropical Andy.
12: Tropical or subtropical. Yes, okay, well done. Good.
11: Yes.
12: Good.
11: Good. Good. Well, here's the thing. Benny in Canada sent an email saying, spend an hour thinking of famous triplets. Here's my top 50. That was number 22 on Benny's list. Now, he spent 1 hour and he came up with 50.
12: Now,
11: is that a damning bit of information?
13: That's a year and a half's work for mine.
11: Yeah.
12: People would know that, yeah, we mentioned last episode, Podcast Mike has left with our blessing for what he believes to be greener pastures. He'll find them dry and crunchy and unsatisfactory, and he will be back. But
11: arid soil.
12: It will not be tropical grass. No. It will be polar in nature. Very difficult to grow. However, he
11: Dark Winters
12: complained and complained last year that it took him so much time to do it, and then Ben's cranked out 50.
11: Yep. And so and look who's the happiest here, Liza. Yeah, she is
13: a cool irony
11: like a golden crumpet out there. He's very excited. So
12: it is amazing. I mean, I'm sure it's happened many other places. Not what we're meant to be talking about here, but where you leave a job you said was hard.
11: Yep.
12: And then the new person that comes and goes, no, God, is that all they were doing? I mean,
11: just do it this way.
12: An absolute doddle.
11: Missy Mike.
12: Missy Mike, send us a picture of the grass. Love to see how green it is.
11: Ahoy also ham to James, who's in Bristol in England.
14: Hi, lads. It's James here from Bristol in the UK. I'm getting in touch as I'm a radio reporter over here, and a press release came across my desk today, which immediately made me think of all the extreme empaths amongst us. So it turns out that researchers at the University of Bath, which you may or may not know is one of the more prestigious universities over here, have looked into how to get more people to buy solo bananas, because it turns out they equate for millions of tons of food waste every year, because obviously normally you'd buy a bunch. And they worked out that if they label them with sad faces along with a sign that says, "We are sad singles and we want to be bought as well," sales increased by 60%.
11: Wow.
14: So I just thought you better know that scientists and the eminent people amongst us are starting to catch on that extreme empathy is something that could be exploited by shops and businesses. And it also got me thinking that if these solo bananas could talk, what would they sound like? And immediately I thought of Jack's, "I'm just a little boy." And it made me think that if they could talk, they would probably sound something like this. "We're sad singles and we want to be bored too."
11: Great, James.
12: No notes. Perfect message. Couldn't have been shorter.
11: Well, I mean, he's right. And we know that there's extreme empaths amongst us. In fact, they keep emailing us in, hamishnandy.com.
12: So many. There have been just so many of the government mandated break. We've got to dip into them.
11: Well, let's play the opener, which is, of course, every single song ever written. No song shall be left out, because, of course, that would be sad for that particular song.
12: Have everyone feel seen and appreciated.
11: Hey, do you want me to go first or you?
12: Go for it.
11: Olivia. On warm nights, this must be a summer one, fresh, my husband turns the ceiling fan in our room on high as we're getting into bed. Recently, I've started feeling sorry for the poor fan as it works tirelessly through the night on the highest setting. So I'll wake up and turn it down to a medium-low setting in the middle of the night. I hope the fan appreciates it.
12: Give it a break. Nothing more than feeling. That is nice. That is nice. I mean, just when I think we can't get, like, I'm like, okay, I think we've done all of them. The level that come in, like, sometimes you start reading them and you're like, what, like, where, how could this be?
11: Yes.
12: Like, how could this, I don't even know how there's empathy going on here. And then you're like, oh my God, I think I know what's going on. This comes in from Amal. He said, my partner Lucy is an extreme empath. We were driving through the Macca's car park and she came to a complete stop, although there were no pedestrians anywhere, no reversing cars or anything. I was very confused. I took a second look at the road in front of us and there was a lonely napkin blowing across the car park in the breeze. And I said, are you waiting for the napkin to cross the road? Her sheepish expression said it all.
11: So that one's curious to me.
12: Because you're like, I don't want to run over a napkin.
11: I know.
12: Because I guess in her mind, and we can only speculate here, but I suppose to an empath, they're like, that napkin has been trapped inside.
11: It's escaped.
12: Like sardines in a jail.
11: Yeah.
12: Has been fortunate enough to escape and now is running free. The life that all napkins want. Couldn't bear the thought of it being run over in the car park after such an improbable jailbreak.
11: Arunan, this is from. Sometimes when my girlfriend takes a photo of some famous landmark, she does a 180 and takes a photo of it, whatever is on the other side. She goes, nobody's ever taking a photo that way.
12: This is the car park directly opposite the Taj Mahal. Oh, that's good. This is from Jade from New Zealand. He said, sometimes if I notice a weed in a place it shouldn't be, e.g. a crack in the veranda, I won't pull it out. It's endured enough, growing in such a challenging environment, and it's worked so hard to get where it is. I let it go, as that's Darwin's theory at its best. I will, however, pull out any of its children. They haven't had to try that hard at all, and they don't deserve it. So she's against Nepo babies, yeah, for weeds, but fully cool with the trailblazing weed.
11: This is from Joe. My girlfriend has just discovered the fridge becomes full darkness when you close the door. Late in life to
12: You didn't know, they didn't know that.
11: Yeah. It feels bad for the food, so she went out and ordered a battery-powered light and sits it inside the fridge.
12: Wow. This is where movies like that movie, that Seth Rogen movie, Sausage Party, has a lot to answer for, because people really like to attribute human feelings to food over a lot of other stuff. Like,
11: which is
12: it does come up a lot. Because we eat it, we burn it, we cook it, we chop it. I mean, a horrible thing to have feelings.
11: Going off James's message at the top, you know, I'm a sad single and I want a banana and I want to be bought too. And then you just go home and get eaten.
12: Yeah. It's not a good life when you get bought. Someone's going to tell the bananas. You want to stay in the shop, to be honest. And this is from Bessie. Ahoy, boys. When I get a new toothbrush, I don't use it immediately because I don't want to fire my old toothbrush on the spot with no warning. It hasn't done anything wrong. It's just aged out. So I like to ease it into retirement. So what Bessie does is she puts the new toothbrush next to the old toothbrush. Mm. So that way the old toothbrush notices that they got their last few days together before it's going to be retired, and it can perform a handover to the new toothbrush. This gives the new toothbrush time to learn and prepare for the job, while the old toothbrush has time to come to terms with its retirement. Nothing more than prepare the job. Like, okay, so what's it like when you go in there? Okay, well, it's much like on the little illustration on the box he came in.
11: Yeah.
12: You're going up against the teeth.
11: Yep.
12: And you've got to get it all out, you've got to get all the food out, and it's going to be dark and it's going to be wild, but you'll be good. You'll be great.
11: Hey, I know you're a cat man or cat family at the moment. I think one day you'll be a dog man.
12: Yeah, it's possible, but we're pretty happy as a cat family.
11: Yeah. Jacko, did you find that when baby came along, the dog just comes second fiddle?
15: Yeah, it's so sad to say because we love the dog so much, but they just have to become backseat.
12: You see a lot of it. You see a lot of dogs with their own Instagram account just go real quiet.
15: That Instagram, she added one, it's gone real silent.
12: Did Luna have an Instagram account?
15: Yeah, she did.
11: I reckon you can track the amount of posts when Gordy was born.
15: We haven't even logged on since he's been born.
12: Do you have people going, because I'd seen people that were like fully invested in the dog and then a baby comes along, and then you'd have people ask, like, do you still have the dog? Like, because it seems like the dog's just vanished or run away, or perhaps, you know, God forbid,
11: absolutely, the dog's no more. Path where the dogs immediately go to the grandparents or the parents of the newborn. Like I've seen that numerous of my friends. And there's this thing where Beck and I, people saying, if you had a kid, what will happen? You hate the dog, you won't want it around. And Beck just can't deal with it at all.
12: Yep.
15: But you don't have to hate the dog.
11: Well,
12: we only got 24 hours in the day.
15: It does receive less love. We say our dog is still loved, but it does receive less.
11: Do you find it annoying at times?
15: Sometimes you're like, on a full day, you still got to walk. You still want to walk, do you?
12: aren't we all raising this baby together? Aren't we all just as tired?
11: We've got a friend that banished his dogs to outside. They were inside dogs until kids came along. Then Tim's dogs just suddenly were outside dogs. Imagine that. For a shock to the system.
15: That is a shock to the system.
12: Well, that's the thing. I mean, we were like to Tim, and this is our mate Tim, we were like, you still, because he's got four kids. Yeah. We're like, you still got those dogs? Because they're still there. But when you catch up with them and you're running through how's things, how's the kids, you know, you've got four updates to give before you would even give an update on the dog.
11: Yeah.
12: So you're never hearing any news about the dog.
11: This shocks me, Jack, because it was, I mean, obviously I said I didn't want a dog. I said I'd sooner sit in my dad's fish pond at their property, I think, for 24 hours than get one. I think I said that comment on the podcast at some point along the ride.
12: Big call.
11: But now I just love the dog so much. And I'm actually
15: looking for, like, if we ever to ever have a kid, and like, and Beck became more disinterested in the dog would be more for me, which I'd be actually very much excited about. And it became alarming to me during the week, because I was like, do I love the dog more than Beck? Like, that's a question that I think a lot of people are in partnerships to sit there and go.
12: Certainly one for the couples counsellor.
15: Yeah.
12: That should be number one for the next sesh.
15: Look, there was a couple of things that came up, and I thought it's best just describe it in song. And Ham, feel
12: that
15: free
12: can
15: to
12: be a safe space.
15: Feel
12: that
15: free
12: can be
15: to jump in space. With any questions you have during the song.
12: Can I do it in tune?
15: I prefer you not to try and sing.
12: Can I do it? All right, I'll do it in time.
15: Okay, that's fair.
16: The other day it occurred to me, Beck might rank below the dog in house hierarchy.
12: What do you mean, Ando?
16: Well, there's evidence. I might like Henry more than Beck. There were many signs, and here is one. I barely ever pick up who that Beck has done.
12: And you're doing it for Henry every day?
16: Twice a day. I might like Henry more than Beck. The last bite of my steak, I'll save it for Henry.
12: But if Beck asks for a bite of your burrito?
16: Sorry, darling, I'm still hungry. When I hop out of the shower, Henry licks the water off my legs.
12: But what if Beck asked you to do the same?
15: I'd feel weird saying yes,
12: but you would let her.
16: Let's move on from this, my friend. If I'm in a rush, Henry can stop and sniff a wee, but I will never let Beck stop for a coffee.
12: Jeez, man, I feel like the writing's on the wall here, buddy.
15: Yeah.
16: I might like Henry more than Beck.
12: And as a friend and possible groomsman, I wouldn't sing this at the wedding if I was you.
9: 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The Hamish and Andy podcast. And for more of the boys, search Hamish and Andy on Listener.
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18: 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I'm so glad I had somebody who cared to organise it.
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4: Your four-day forecast for the Wimmera Mallee for Monday. Partly cloudy with light winds becoming easterly throughout the day. Tuesday, partly cloudy, northeasterly winds 26. Wednesday, cloudy, medium chance of showers 24. And Thursday, cloudy, high chance of showers expecting 21. Heading for high on Monday in Stawell of 20, Ararat 20, Mildura and Oyen 26, Swan Hill 25, and Horsham expecting a top of 21.
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1: 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Drift 83, now stocking Nina and Pasadena, Russell Athletics, Vizsla, Sister and Kiss Chasey. The perfect look isn't complete without you wearing it. Drift 83.
14: Good morning.
4: morning, it's Emma Clark with your local news update. Two people have died following a multi-vehicle collision at Ledcourt last night. Pat Gordon has more.
14: Emergency services responded to the collision on the Western Highway near Mount Drummond Road around 6:45pm yesterday. Two cars are believed to have collided. Both occupants of one vehicle died at the scene. Their identities have not yet been formally confirmed. Four people were in the second vehicle, one person is in a critical condition, and three have non-life-threatening injuries. Major Collision Investigation Unit detectives are investigating. Anyone with CCTV, dash cam footage or information is asked to contact Crime Stoppers. Pat Gordon, Ace Radio.
4: Construction of the $300 million Farm Freddy's potato processing facility at Doohan has reached a major milestone, with the main building structure now complete. The facility at the Wimmera Agriculture and Logistics Hub is expected to process up to 250,000 tonnes of Australian-grown potatoes each year and create around 250 local jobs. Horsham Mayor Brian Clough says the progress is a major sign of confidence in the region. He says the project will support growers, local businesses and create new employment opportunities across the region. Two drivers have been caught allegedly speeding at almost 1780 kilometres an hour over the limit in separate incidents on the Western Highway last Friday. Daniel Brewer has more.
15: A 25-year-old Clyde Northman was caught travelling at 166 kilometres an hour in a 100 zone at Ararat on Friday afternoon. His licence was suspended for 12 months and vehicle impounded for 30 days. Earlier, a 23-year-old South Australian woman was allegedly caught travelling at 178 kilometres an hour near Drung. Her vehicle was also impounded for 30 days. Daniel Brewer, Ace Radio.
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4: Jared Berry received his second premiership medal on the weekend with the Brisbane Lions, with the side coming from behind to defeat Fremantle in the end, 14-12, 96-12, 17-89. Berry had a pretty good game with 17 disposals, 10 kicks and 7 handballs. And that's your local sport.
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1: 6 degrees in Melbourne, mostly sunny today, a maximum of 18. It's 6 o'clock. Good morning, I'm Madeline Burke. Three people have been killed in separate crashes on Victoria's roads. Carolee Katsimbanis reports.
2: Two people have died and four others have been injured after a two-car collision on the Western Highway at Ledcourt. It's believed the vehicles collided near Mount Drummond Road just before seven last night. The two occupants in one of the vehicles died at the scene. Four people in the other car were injured. One is in a critical condition. While in Broadford, a man has died after he was hit by a truck while walking along the Hume Freeway shortly before one this morning. The truck driver stopped at the scene and is assisting police with their investigation. Carolee Katsimbanis, Melbourne.
1: Police have released CCTV of a group of armed offenders and a getaway car following a violent home invasion in Truganina last month. Four male offenders forced entry to a home on Fiore Way on the 11th of August, confronting a man and a woman in a hallway and threatening the man with a machete. The group rummaged through a number of rooms before fleeing with multiple pieces of gold jewellery. It's understood the group arrived and left in a silver Holden Commodore. More than a dozen crews are battling a large factory fire at Tullamarine. The blaze started at around 3 this morning. It is being treated as suspicious. Australia's auction clearance rate has slumped to a 10-week low over the weekend. Experts say the AFL Grand Final, combined with expectations of a fourth interest rate rise, kept buyers away. It comes as federal opposition analysis is predicting new homeowners could soon be forking out up to 46% of their income on mortgage repayments. Counter-terror officers in the UK are leading investigations after a major incident near an Air Force base hosting US forces involved in Iran. Five men have been arrested on suspicion of explosives offences after a tip-off about three suspicious vehicles travelling towards RAF Fairford in England's southwest. Around 85 homes were evacuated as a precaution. Assistant Chief Constable Richard O'Cone says emergency services are well prepared for situations like these.
3: Work to establish the full nature of this incident is ongoing, and we are in constant communication with our partners both locally and nationally. In particular, we are working closely with our partners in counter-terrorism policing.
1: In finance, the Dow Jones is up 478 points, the Australian dollar buying 70.2 US cents.
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1: Levi Ashcroft made the flight home to Brisbane after missing the fan day at Brunswick Street Oval yesterday morning. The party continues in Queensland this week, with a fan day being held at Lions headquarters tomorrow. Ashcroft admits he was a bit worse for wear yesterday morning.
4: A little bit dusty, but it was a very good night.
5: Like, does it ever get old?
4: No, I don't think so. Hopefully we can do this every year. It means everything to all of us. Yeah, really appreciate all the support we get from Brisbane and, you know, the whole state, even Queensland.
1: Fremantle's football boss is backing in the club using Wharfie time again in the future. After the activation was triggered on Saturday, Brisbane kicked four goals. The Dockers kept scoreless. And Australia has suffered another loss at the hands of South Africa, going down by 32 runs in the second one-day international series. The Aussies bowled out for 333. That's the latest news and sport.
0: The number one way to bring the workday home with heart and fun. 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
6: Good morning, it's Emma Clark with your local news update. Horsham stands for cancer research with the Nutbush for Hope event held at the Horsham Show yesterday. The event marked 10 years since Horsham set a Nutbush world record, bringing the community together to raise money for the Fiona Elsie Cancer Research Institute. participants took part in the mass dance at the Horsham Showgrounds at 1, with people unable to attend also encouraged to join in from home. Organisers are yet to announce the final attendance or fundraising total, but it is known that we did break Horsham's original record set 10 years ago. Police have intercepted two vehicles allegedly travelling at excessive speeds on the Western Highway as part of an Operation Scoreboard. With more, here's Daniel Brewer.
5: A 25-year-old man from Clyde North was detected travelling at 166 kilometres an hour in a 100 zone at Ararat on Friday afternoon. He was issued with a $1,046 infringement, had his licence suspended for 12 months and his vehicle impounded for 30 days. Officers intercepted a Mercedes SUV near Drung after allegedly recording it travelling at 178 kilometres an hour in a 100 zone. Daniel Brewer, Ace Radio.
6: A $300 million potato processing facility at Doohan's taking shape, with construction of the Farm Fruity's main building structure now complete. The development is expected to process up to 250,000 tonnes of Australian-grown potatoes annually and create around 250 local jobs. Horsham Mayor Brian Clough says seeing the project take shape demonstrates the scale of investment being made in the region. Farm Fruity's announced last year it would establish its first Southern Hemisphere processing facility at Doohan, citing the Wimmera's strong agricultural industry and transport connections. And that's your local news update.
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6: The 2026 Volleyball Victoria Junior Country Championships West were held in Horsham across the weekend from Friday through until Sunday, with matches held at the Horsham Basketball Stadium and St Bridget's. 26 teams played across under-15s, under-17s and under-19 boys and girls divisions, with Horsham having six teams competing across the weekend. And that's your local sport.
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9: Your four-day forecast for the Wimmera: becoming cloudy today, slight chance of a shower late this afternoon and evening, winds easterly up to 20 k's an hour, becoming light in the middle of the day. We're heading for a top today of 21 in Horsham, 20 in Stall and Ararat. Dropping down to 8 tonight, tomorrow partly cloudy, 25. Wednesday cloudy with a possible shower, 23. Thursday showers, 21.
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11: And right now, it's 2 degrees.
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13: Yes, it is 6:08. It's a brand new week of the Morning Crew, but it's just Dan today. Hello, hope you're well. Yeah, our friend Gabby, she's had a cheeky extra long weekend. Not here Friday, of course. Not here today either. She took the opportunity to go see her old man up in Sydney, so she's back with me tomorrow. Today, it's just me. And what is going to be a big week for the Morning Crew, because on Friday, we are going to be broadcasting live from the Denny Ute Muster. So a strange old week, big week coming up for us. Looking forward to it, of course. But just me getting things started, getting the ball rolling this week. My, oh my, what a weekend. What a grand final it was, if you like other sport too. The rugby codes were brilliant yesterday as well. But my goodness, the Brisbane Lions, what a 4 minutes and 18 seconds they had. Oh, those poor old Freo fans, I feel so sorry for them. I shouldn't laugh, but man, they thought they were home. Wolfie time was playing, it was on. 17 points up, 4:18 to go. Then Will Ashcroft played the best grand final he's ever played, and the only one he never won a Norm Smith in, which was just bizarre. But anyway, we will touch on that more in the locker room. That's coming up before 7. All the regular stuff, except for Mad Minute. That's coming back tomorrow. Mad Minute comes with Gabby. It's like a package deal. First up, though, let's get things started with Somba. A bit like how Freo fans are feeling this morning. It's a public holiday in WA too today. Yeah, I'm lucky. Anyway, here we go. Morning Crew with Gabby and Dan. Just Dan today. It's

0: Selena Gomez at 16 past 6, Morning Crew with just Dan today. Gabby back tomorrow, streaming live on Listener as well. And the weekend must have felt like a bad dream for supporters of the Freo Dockers. And it wasn't too long ago we were talking about dreams and sleepwalking here on the Morning Crew with Gabby and Dan. Gabby has a 3 a.m. alarm set every morning and was a bit startled when her husband got up with her yesterday morning.
1: Yeah, he stirred randomly to my alarm and then followed me out of the bedroom, down the hallway, into the kitchen.
0: Yeah.
1: He then went into the garage, ate some of his jerky, went back to bed and has no recollection of it.
0: No.
1: Because he was sleepwalking and sleep eating.
0: He's 33.
1: Yeah.
0: That's old for sleepwalking, I assumed. I thought it was mainly kids who did the sleepwalking.
1: More prolific for kids, but it does happen to adults as well. But he and I, like, spoke. And he replied back and his eyes were open. I just thought he was awake.
0: Yeah.
1: But apparently he was sleepwalking.
0: I went to have a wee somewhere. My dad had to sort of guide me into the toilet that particular occasion. So that was when I was, must be about 9 or 10, I reckon, when that happened. Had no recollection, was informed about it the next day.
1: I was looking online, like, what do people get up to when they're sleepwalking? Some people move furniture around.
0: No
1: Can
0: way.
1: Can you imagine waking up the next day?
0: My wife would do that.
1: And, the couch has moved. I'd be like, ghosts.
0: There's one day every few months and my wife just wakes up and goes, we've got to move everything around.
1: Really?
0: Well, sort of. Bedrooms and get removed and, you know, I'm sort of like, just leave the bedroom.
1: Just leave it as it is.
0: Yeah.
1: Other people binge eat while they're sleeping.
0: All right,
1: so imagine you're like, I can't understand why I keep stacking on the kilos.
0: Yeah, right.
1: And then, complex tasks like getting dressed and whatnot. So people can get up to some bizarre things, but they're still asleep.
0: We've got this one coming through from Dean, so I appreciate that.
1: Hi, Dean.
0: Not me, but a friend from school. That's what they all say, Dean. No, I'm joking. He was about 13, and it happened quite a bit when he used to sleepwalk. He lived on a farm, so had a paddock bomb ute. He used to drive to the bus stop about a kilometre every morning and jump on the bus for school for the rest of the way. One night about 10 p.m, his mum heard the ute start up and drive off. His dad jumped in the car because he thought it had been stolen. Like, his dad's like, someone's stealing the car.
1: The paddy bag.
0: Got to the ute and the ute was parked at the bus stop. He looked awake to the kid, but he was sleepwalking or sleep drove. Yeah, 13 years old. Sleep drove.
1: Sleeping driving.
0: Yeah, whatever you call it. I'm getting my past and my present tenses confused about what he did, but he did it.
1: That's terrifying.
0: Imagine thinking it's your car getting stolen, but no, it's your 13-year-old son driving himself to his bus stop at 10 o'clock at night.
1: Oh, I thought we were going to get some cute stories or something.
0: Well, we might.
1: Yeah, but that's terrifying.
0: We've got Donna on the line. Donna, what did you get up to sleepwalking?
2: No, it wasn't me. It was actually my son. And it was one night I was on the computer and I could hear water trickling somewhere. And I came out and he's actually peeing in the dog's water bowl.
0: Was he genuinely asleep?
2: Yes, he was.
0: Okay, how old was he at the time?
2: Eight, I think. And I sort of went, mate, what are you doing? And he's like, oh. And just like you said, he toddled back off to bed and I just sort of went, come on, mate, off you go, back to bed. And, he had no recollection whatsoever the next day.
1: I'm glad you saw it. Otherwise, the dog, the poor dog the next day.
0: Gee, that water bottle's going to be discoloured this morning.
2: I literally stood there going, did that actually happen? Did I really?
1: How bizarre, Donna.
0: Good on you, Donna. Thank you very much for the call. It's interesting because I've heard of a couple of situations where boys have done that, but you never hear of girls doing that.
1: You're right.
0: You know what I mean? Like, I've heard a few stories of not just sleepwalking, but...
1: Sleep peeing.
0: Maybe when you've had a few drinks and you get home and you're accidentally going for a wee in the closet.
1: I've never heard of girls doing that either.
0: But you never hear of girls mistaking...
1: Do we all have a secret patch that we don't say?
0: You never hear, I got home, had too many at the pub and then went for a wee in the pantry. It's always the blokes who do it instead of the ladies.
1: I swear I have never... done a sleep pee.
0: Lauren, have you or your child gone sleepwalking?
3: I have myself, yes.
0: Okay, all right.
1: What did you get up to?
0: What happened?
3: So I was probably around 8 or 9. My dad said that he heard me get up and he just thought I was going to the toilet. But then he noticed he heard the garage door open. So he walked outside. He walked outside, I was walking down the driveway, and so he had to re-guide me back inside, and I closed the door.
0: terrified if that's if you, your dad, because yeah. like, hang on, if I didn't hear that, she might have just kept on walking for God knows how long.
1: Yeah,
3: yeah, another time it was me going to the toilet, but I was going to the toilet in the bath toy bin.
1: Oh, the toy basket.
3: Yeah, the toy basket. The,
1: We found a woman
0: who's gone sleepy. That's good. Oh, wait, was it ones or twos?
1: Daniel.
0: Okay,
3: it was one,
0: okay,
3: and he was like, what are you doing? And now he, after that, he knew where that smell was coming from because he didn't know what it was. So I'd been doing it for I don't know how long, and he had no idea.
1: Oh, yuck, Lauren. I think we'll leave it there.
0: Mystery solved. Thank you very much, Lauren. Appreciate that. Tilly, what about you? Have you gone sleepwalking or sleep peeing?
4: No, it was my daughter. She was about 4 years old, and she sporadically slept walked, but nothing major.
0: Yeah.
4: I just had a feeling one night someone was watching me. So I opened my eyes, and no kidding, her face was about a centimetre away from mine.
0: Oh.
4: And she looked at me bright-eyed and goes, Mum, the clowns are funny. Yeah, my heart sank, and I was like, where are the clowns, babe? And she goes, in my room, everywhere. They're watching me.
1: Nah. That's a horror, that is a horror film. I'd be terrified.
4: Yep. Her dad and I were split up, and I text him, and I'm like, you need to be here at 9 a.m. and just make sure we're all alive and haven't been murdered in our sleep. Thank you.
1: That's just like my husband the other month when he opened the blinds in the middle of the night, and I said, what are you doing? He said, they're coming for us.
4: Yep. Our lives nearly ended, and if I wasn't killed in my sleep, I was ready to just...
1: Did she have any toy clowns, by the way?
4: None. I hate clowns.
0: Yeah, there you go.
1: Yeah, gosh.
0: Especially at 2 a.m. in the morning with your daughter a centimetre probe in your face, I imagine, as well. Thank you, Tilly.
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0: second three-peat this century, which is just incredible. What a performance by the Lions over the weekend. Commiserations to the Dockers. We're focusing on the winners and the three-peat, so we're doing the best three-piece bands this morning here on The Morning Crew. It's up to you which one gets a bit of airtime after seven this morning. So my first option is Nirvana, Smells Like Teen Spirit. Kurt Cobain, Dave Grohl, and the other guy. A three-piece band. That's option A. My other option today in this Unlosable Music Monday is the artists formerly known as the Dixie Chicks. Now just the Chicks and I'm Not Ready to Make Nice. Member bands battling out in honour of three-peats this morning on Music Monday. It's up to you which song. I will play in full after seven. Have your say right now at The Morning Crew on Facebook. Got the latest in local news, sport, weather covered up next, and then we'll recap what was a ridiculous weekend in sport in the locker room next here on The Morning Crew with Dan.
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4: Good morning, it's Emma Clark with your local news update. Two people are dead and four others have been seriously injured following a crash at Ledcourt at around 7:15 last night. Here's Ace Radio's Pat Gordon with more.
5: Police believe two cars collided and the two occupants of one vehicle both died at the scene. They're yet to be formally identified. Four people were in the other vehicle, one is critically injured and three others suffered non-life-threatening injuries. Major Collision Investigation Unit detectives are investigating the cause of the crash. The Western Highway is currently still closed in this area and could be for some time. Pat Gordon, Ace Radio.
4: The Horsham community has come together to dance for cancer research with Nutbush for Hope, held at the Horsham Show yesterday. The event marked a decade since the city set a Nutbush world record and aimed to raise money for the Fiona Elsie Cancer Research Institute. A mass dance was held at the Horsham Showgrounds at 1 p.m. with locals across the region taking part. Organisers have confirmed that they've raised $4,290 and 279 people attended. Locusts are hatching in the Wimmera and Mallee region, with Agriculture Victoria holding a plague locust webinar last week to inform locals on what to keep an eye out for. Dr. Stephen Dibley, Chief Plant Health Officer at Agriculture Victoria, said so far they've seen hatchings take place around the Mildura area mostly.
6: We've seen locusts starting to hatch through the Mallee. So we're seeing up around the Mildura area, and we are also seeing it coming down around the Sir Murrayville area as well.
4: Agriculture Victoria says at this stage, however, if landowners keep up to date with their spraying and keep an eye out for locusts, there won't be any plague issues down the track. That's your local news.
3: 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Absolute Curtain Co. has all your blind, curtain and shears and shutter needs.
4: Former Horsham Saints player Jared Berry has added another premiership medal to his collection after Brisbane defeated Fremantle in Saturday's AFL Grand Final. Berry finished the match with 17 disposals, 10 kicks, 5 tackles, 6 intercepts and 2 clearances. And that's your local sport.
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7: Your 4-day forecast for the Wimmera, becoming cloudy today. Slight chance of a shower late this afternoon and evening. Winds easterly up to 20 k's an hour, becoming light in the middle of the day. We're heading for a top today of 21 in Horsham, 20 in Stawell and Ararat. Dropping down to 8 tonight, tomorrow partly cloudy, 25. Wednesday cloudy with a possible shower, 23. Thursday showers, 21.
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9: And right now, it's 2 degrees.
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0: 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Open

0: today, which means I cannot lose Music Monday next. It's my Nirvana. And Smells Like Teen Spirit versus my The Chicks and Not Ready to Make Nice. This week is Threes. They're both three-member bands in honour of Brisbane's second three-peat this century. Which one do you want to hear in full? Well, it's up to you. I'm going to play the winning song straight after the 7 o'clock news next, and you can have your say right now at The Morning Crew on Facebook.
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0: Now that footy and netball are over, it's time to serve it up at the Stall Tennis Club. 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
2: 6 degrees in Melbourne, mostly sunny today with a maximum of 18. It's 7 o'clock. Good morning, I'm Madeline Burke. Final budget data is expected to show the nation's finances are in better shape, but interest rates are still set to rise. Federal politics editor Michael Packey.
3: Treasury will hand down the final budget outcome for the last financial year, expected to show the underlying deficit is $6 billion lower than was forecast in the May budget. We don't know the reason for the improvement at this stage, but analysts believe high export revenue is likely to have been the main contributor. The better budget result is unlikely to spare homeowners from another interest rate hike as the Reserve Bank Board begins its two-day meeting today. The official cash rate is widely tipped to rise to a 15-year high of 4.6%. Michael Packey reporting.
2: Five men have been arrested outside an RAF base in southwest England on suspicion of preparing a terrorist attack. A major incident was declared and around 80 homes were evacuated as a precaution. The US military has been using the base to carry out strikes on Iranian missile sites. US President Donald Trump has told reporters the men arrested were looking to do major damage.
4: Working with Britain, it was an amazing job. We had them under investigation. They were looking to do big damage to our fort. And working with the British worked out great.
5: Were they migrants?
4: It may have been Scotland Yard. I don't know. We worked with a lot of them. We had them under view for a long time and we got them.
2: Australia's top criminal intelligence body says crime for hire services are making serious and organised crime cheaper and easier to access. The Australian Criminal Intelligence Commission says encrypted platforms are allowing people to outsource offences, including arsons and shootings. It's feared the model is allowing a new generation of digital criminals to become involved in serious offending. It comes as Victoria Police investigate alleged online platforms used to recruit young offenders for attacks linked to Melbourne's so-called bar wars. A Mount Waverley man has been charged after allegedly using the Airtasker app to scam five victims of around $20,000. And police are investigating a suspicious fire in Tullamarine. Emergency services were called to reports of the blaze at a building on Flight Drive just after 3 this morning. Nobody was inside the building at the time. In finance, the Dow Jones is up 478 points. The Aussie dollar buying 70.2 US cents.
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2: The Lions' three-peat coaches could be immortalised with statues in Brisbane. Chief Executive Sam Graham says the club is considering recognising Chris Fagan and Lee Matthews at the new Brisbane Olympic Stadium. Meantime, Fagan is expected to make a call on his coaching future in the coming days. If he is to call it quits, there's several options for his replacement, including football manager Danny Daly. He's told 3AW Football he has ambitions to coach.
6: Yeah, I'd like to, but, you know, if Fags leaves, it's up to the club to decide what they want to do. They might want to head in a new direction with a new voice. So we'll see where it all lands. I love coaching. I love the role I play here as footy manager and being heavily involved in coaching. So I've got the best of both worlds.
2: Alex Pearce will have scans today on his injured Achilles. 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
1: It's as comfy as a cup of soup and that hoodie you'll never throw away. 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
2: Good morning, it's Emma Clark with your local news update. A horror weekend on our roads began with absolute stupidity by two drivers reaching excessive speeds late last week. A 23-year-old South Australian woman is expected to face traffic charges after allegedly being caught driving at 170 kilometres an hour at Drung. With more, here's Daniel Brewer.
7: A 25-year-old Clyde North man was caught travelling at 166 kilometres an hour in a 100 zone at Ararat on Friday afternoon. His licence was suspended for 12 months and vehicle impounded for 30 days. Earlier, a 23-year-old South Australian woman was allegedly caught travelling at 178 kilometres an hour near Drung. Her vehicle was also impounded for 30 days. Daniel Brewer, Ace Radio.
2: Hundreds of people have been encouraged to pull on their dancing shoes for Horsham's Nut Bush for Hope event held at the Horsham Show yesterday. The fundraiser marked 10 years since Horsham set a world record for the largest Nut Bush dance. Participants gathered at the showgrounds for the mass dance, raising funds for the Fiona Elsie Cancer Research Institute. People unable to attend were also encouraged to make a donation and take part from home. Final attendance was at 279 people and the amount raised was $4,290. Families in Ararat have plenty of activities to choose from for the last week of the school holidays. Ararat Rural City Council is running a program featuring movies, art, swimming, Lego performances and play sessions through until the end of the week. Activities include Movie Monday and Lego Club at Ararat Gallery Tama, Play Gym and Aqua Aerobics at the Fitness Centre and the Mission to the Moon performance at the Ararat Town Hall. Some activities are free whilst others require bookings and a small fee. You can head to Ararat Engage to find out more, and that's your local news.
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2: It was a hugely successful weekend for the 2026 Volleyball Victoria Junior Country Championships West, which were held in Horsham from Friday through until yesterday across the Horsham Basketball Stadium and St. Bridget's College. The tournament featured 26 teams across under 15, under 17 and under 19 boys and girls divisions, with Horsham having six teams competing across the weekend, and that's your local sport.
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10: Your four-day forecast for the Wimmera, becoming cloudy today. Slight chance of a shower late this afternoon and evening. Winds easterly up to 20 k's an hour, becoming light in the middle of the day. We're heading for a top today of 21 in Horsham, 20 in Stall and Ararat. Dropping down to 8 tonight, tomorrow partly cloudy, 25. Wednesday cloudy with a possible shower, 23. Thursday showers, 21.
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10: Crew with just Dan today. Gabby's taken the chance to have an extended long weekend. So Gabby's back with me tomorrow. In the meantime, it's the unlosable Music Monday. The unlosable Music Monday on this Mad Monday, it's fair to say. Celebrations continuing, I'm sure, in Brisbane for the Lions. Premiership success, not so much in the West, unfortunately. Although I'm pretty sure today is actually a public holiday in WA. Got a whole day off to celebrate. I think it's a Queen's birthday, King's birthday, whatever, over there in the West. But, yeah, different sort of vibe happening there. So the focus of Music Monday today is three-peats, because the Lions have pulled off their second three-peat of the century, which is just incredible. So I throw up two options, two of my favourite three-piece bands. One option was the band formerly known as the Dixie Chicks, now just the Chicks, and not ready to make nice.

0: Olivia Dean and Baby Steps at 17 past 7. This is the morning crew. Dan flying solo today. Gabby back tomorrow. Grand final day over the weekend. Unbelievable game. Unbelievable pre-game performance by Kylie. We'll touch on that in the trending in about 25 minutes' time. But Kylie, I mean, incredible quick costume changes, flying around the stadium. She's nearly 60, if I'm being honest. She's 58, Kylie. Just shows you the importance of keeping active as you get older, something Gabby and I spoke about a few weeks ago.
1: I had the most ridiculous phone conversation with my 80-year-old auntie yesterday.
0: Oh, good.
1: So it was Auntie Honey's 80th birthday.
0: Happy birthday, honey.
1: Honey, indeed. And honey, she was telling me a story about her and her husband, my Uncle Tony.
0: Can I just say I've met your Uncle Tony?
1: Deaf as a doorknob.
0: He is the deafest man I've ever had a conversation with.
1: Nah, he got a different hearing aid now.
0: Oh, did he?
1: Yeah.
0: I was once having a chat with this guy and then it dawned on me about 20 seconds in maybe. This guy could not hear a single thing I was saying despite the fact that I was talking to him from like maybe a foot away.
1: Oh, yeah. He was deaf as a doorknob then. Yeah. He's got a better hearing aid. It's still not great.
0: Yeah.
1: But it was like at our wedding reception.
0: Mm.
1: And my husband and I had a pretty open bar.
0: Yep.
1: You could virtually get everything you wanted.
0: Yes.
1: And about 10 o'clock at night, and I'm in party mode by then, he came up and he's like, Gabby, they're telling me they don't have any tea. And I was like, because he's English, tea? Yeah. And he's like, yes, I would like a cup of tea. I'm like, who wants a cup of tea now?
0: Yeah.
1: Anyway.
0: An 80-year-old man does.
1: An 80-year-old man.
0: British man.
1: Well, he's now 83, my Uncle Tony.
0: Yes.
1: So I was on the phone to Honey yesterday, and she was saying, I had to take Tony to the hospital. I was like, oh dear, what happened?
0: Poor Tone?
1: Well, he had a bit of a fall. And I was like, oh, no.
0: Do you get to a certain age where you no longer fall over and you start having a fall?
1: Yes. And my Uncle Tony is a guy that back in the day, his dinner would be more a cheese platter and red wine.
0: Wow.
1: He's more of a rounder man.
0: Yeah, right.
1: Who likes the finer things in life. Exercise is not one of them.
0: Right.
1: Because my Auntie Honey is a little yogi. She's very flexible. She goes to yoga.
0: Very flexible.
1: Super flexible.
0: For an 80-year-old?
1: Oh, yeah.
0: Okay.
1: She's very fit. She doesn't look 80. She doesn't seem 80.
0: Yeah, okay.
1: So Uncle Tony has had a fall because they were going
0: to trip over his wife and she was in a pretzel position or something.
1: She didn't downward dog and he didn't say no. For some reason she's encouraged him to start running. So you've got an 80-year-old woman and an 83-year-old man going for a little run across the park.
0: Yeah.
1: And it was a bit undulated.
0: Yeah.
1: And he's fallen but gone sliding and knocked his whole face, whole shoulder, and had to be admitted to hospital.
0: Yeah.
1: And she's trying to tell me this very honest story.
0: Yeah.
1: And I've got the giggles being, why are you making Uncle Tony run at 83?
0: Yeah, not a good idea.
1: You'd be lucky if he rolls out of bed.
0: Because my mum's 82.
1: Yeah.
0: And
1: your mum's been particularly fit and a swimmer.
0: She's fit. Yeah, she's fit as well. But she said what you don't realise when you're young is like, you just sort of step on ground that's uneven. You just fix.
1: You just your body just balances.
0: Make it work.
1: Yeah.
0: When you get to a certain age, you can't do that anymore.
1: I'm not certain that the ground was as undulated as she said. It was a pitch.
0: Mm.
1: So I was like, well, they're usually pretty manicured.
0: Yeah.
1: So, yeah, Uncle Tony's had a fall.
0: Yeah, poor
1: Tony. But because she made him run.
0: Yeah.
1: Why are you making him run?
0: I mean,
1: you just get to a certain age sometimes and if you haven't done it, it's too late.
0: Yeah, true. I think I'm at that age too, by the way, 37.
1: Uncle Tony would only run to a bottle of red wine, by the way.
0: Ooh, is that a bit of brie? And then he's on.
1: Yeah.
0: So I caught up with my biological father-in-law yesterday. I only see him a few times a year. He lives a fair way away, but he came to watch the boys' footy final yesterday. And talking to him, and the kids lost, so we started talking about cricket and what our plans are for the cricket season. And he said, yes. And now keep in mind, my father-in-law Phil is 67. And he said, oh, yeah, my weekends are full with cricket season because I'm going to play D grade on the Saturday and then play in the over 60s on the Sunday.
1: Golly.
0: So I'm playing 2 days a weekend.
1: That's great.
0: And then he said, what about you this cricket season? And I said, oh, no, I'm too old.
1: So he's 60-odd.
0: Oh, he's 67.
1: He's
0: I'm 37. I said I played 4 games of cricket last year. I did my calf in one and my hamstring in another. I just can't
1: And the other
0: be...
1: two were a miracle. Yeah. He got out unscathed.
0: I don't know what happened in the other two, but I managed to get through it. But yes, I was like, oh, I don't think I'm going to play. The game's passed me by. And he's like 60, nearly 70. He's going, yeah, I'm playing 2 days a week this season.
1: And he'll come through uninjured.
0: Yeah. Anyway.
1: You're the Uncle Tony in this.
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0: Well, can you believe it? From Thursday, it's October. Wow. And all through the month of October, it's the Victorian Seniors Festival with heaps of activities happening. 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And there's a high tea for seniors there as well on the 14th between 2 and 4pm. That's only naming just a few activities that's part of the Victorian Seniors Festival. Lots happening right across the Wimmera. And there's more details at mix1013.com.au. 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

0: Scott, Shania Twain at 7:32. This is the Morning Crew with Just Dan today. Gabby's having an extended long weekend. She's back with me tomorrow. Now, of course, school holidays are upon us into the second week in Victoria, New South Wales first week. Either way, it's tough on parents, tough on working parents, because we don't get the same amount of time off as the kids do. And if you've got younger ones, I mean, I'm fortunate now I can leave the younger ones with the older ones for a bit. But if you don't have that luxury, school holidays can be really challenging. And this was actually put to the test, or brought to the national attention, I suppose, by a company called The Parenthood. Now, the CEO of The Parenthood, Georgia Dent, had this to say at the National Press Club late last week. Have a listen.
1: The school day runs roughly 9 until 3. The work day does not. Australian children get 12 weeks of school holidays. A full-time employee gets 4 weeks of annual leave. New ABC analysis found that two parents working full-time with primary school-age children have to find an additional 814 hours of care a year to bridge that gap, even if they take all their annual leave separately. That's over 107 full-time days. Workplaces, schools, community, and the economy quietly assume there is a spare adult somewhere in every household picking up this slack.
0: It's a valid point. Now, the Parenthood is Australia's largest parent advocacy organisation. And yeah, it's a valid point from Georgia, because I feel like when we sat down and went, righto, okay, the school year, it's going to be 40 weeks, 10-week terms, and then we're going to have 12 weeks off. I feel like when that was decided upon, it was quite common to have at least one parent staying home on homemaker duties or whatever. That doesn't happen anymore. It's impossible to live without both parents working, really, realistically. And yeah, it makes it very challenging. Grandparents are called upon, but up until quite recently, my wife's parents were still working. In fact, one of them still is. So when you got little ones at home, you're trying to fill the time, it can be tough. I'm lucky that I work sort of early in the day, so later in the day it's not too bad, and my wife works shift work, so we can kind of make it work. But if you've got two parents working 9 to 5, it's hard. It's really challenging. And we enter another school holidays. The ones at the end of the year aren't too bad, because a lot of people manage to merge their holidays together for that one. But yeah, if you're thinking, how am I going to do this? How am I going to continue to function in the economy? How's that going to keep ticking over? Well, you're not alone. It's very tough for a lot of different parents. So my thoughts are with all the parents the second week of school holidays in Victoria. The kids go back this time next week. Bring it on. At 7:34, Morning Crew with Dan, got local news and all the trending news. 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Coming up in just a moment.
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14: 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The perfect look isn't complete without you wearing it. 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
15: It's Emma Clark with your local news update. Good morning. Two people have died after two cars collided on the Western Highway at Ledcourt last night, with a highway reopening almost an hour ago.

0: Four people were in the second vehicle, one person is in a critical condition, and three have non-life-threatening injuries. Major Collision Investigation Unit detectives are investigating. Anyone with CCTV, dash cam footage or information is asked to contact Crime Stoppers. Pat Gordon, Ace Radio.
1: Agriculture Victoria last week held a plague locust webinar to remind farmers and residents on what to look for when it comes to locusts, with reported hatchings taking place in the Mallee. Dr. Stephen Dibley, Chief Plant Health Officer at AgVic, says they need farmers to keep an eye out for hatchings now.
2: Yeah, this is the time when we need all the landowners and land managers to be out there looking to identify whether they're actually present on their property. And the control is best about 2 weeks after hatching. So, get out there, have a look now, and be ready to spray in the next couple of weeks.
1: The scale of a $300 million investment at Doohan is becoming clearer, with the main building structure of the Farm Fritties potato processing facility now complete. The facility will eventually process up to 250,000 tonnes of potatoes each year and employ around 250 people. Horsham Mayor Brian Clough says the milestone demonstrates the confidence Farm Fritties has placed in the Wimmera. He says the project will build on the region's farming industry and skilled workforce while supporting local businesses and creating employment opportunities for future generations. And that's your local news.
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1: Jared Berry is a two-time AFL Premiership player after Brisbane's dramatic 7-point victory over Fremantle Saturday. The former Horsham star played an important role, finishing with 17 disposals, 5 tackles and 6 intercepts. And that's your local sports update.
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5: Your 4-day forecast for the Wimmera: becoming cloudy today. Slight chance of a shower late this afternoon and evening. Winds easterly up to 20 k's an hour, becoming light in the middle of the day. We're heading for a top today of 21 in Horsham, 20 in Stall and Ararat. Dropping down to 8 tonight. Tomorrow partly cloudy, 25. Wednesday cloudy with a possible shower, 23. Thursday showers, 21.
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5: And right now it's 5 degrees.
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0: 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That song's got some details coming up, I suppose, in the trending right now. 7:44 Morning Crew with Dan flying solo today.
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0: Yeah, there is no Gabby today. She's

0: all the celebratory songs you think of, like Queen's We Are the Champions. Nope. We're going to run with Ella Langley's Choosin' Texas, which was remarkable and a credit to the song because, I mean, it's the most popular song in the world and has been for some time, especially in Australia. Of all the cities around the world that have streamed that song the most, Sydney is number one. So there you go. Melbourne also features in the top 10 of city streamed Choosin' Texas. We're a long way from Texas, but we bloody love that song. And why not? Hey, Kylie Minogue over the weekend, she was absolutely spectacular. I thought her performance, bit of a slow start, slow build, but big finish, massive finish. I'm glad she did Locomotion. You know, there was talk that maybe Tones and I wouldn't do the NRL Grand Final because she wouldn't do Dance Monkey. Well, Kylie, she understood the assignment. She played all her early 2000s favourites, I suppose, even threw in a bit of Locomotion there as well. And the outfit, personally designed by Dolce & Gabbana, like the founders. The look served as a retrospective of the pop queen style evolution over the years. No cheap booty shorts from a flea market, but a fantastic performance by Kylie. It was so iconic. Seeing Kylie flying around, which she used the wires for like the spider cam, the overhead camera, to get around the MCG. Seeing her flying through the sky with Shane Warne standing in the background at the AFL Grand Final, I thought, that's as Victorian as it gets. We're a parochial lot Victorians, and I just thought it was great. And she did really well. So well done to Kylie Minogue. The AFL are going to have a tough time topping that in season 2027. And the NRL aren't going to even try this weekend, apparently. So we'll see. And the New York Times has released the list of the top 100 best TV shows so far of the 21st century. I haven't seen many of them. Anyway, number 10, Atlanta. Number 9, Curb Your Enthusiasm. Fantastic. Number 8, another great show, 30 Rock. Veep comes in at 7. Game of Thrones, number 6. A show I'm not really familiar with, Fleabag, comes in at number 5. Succession, 4. Mad Men at number 3. Number 2 is The Wire. And according to the New York Times, the best TV show so far of the 21st century was Breaking Bad. Listen, some great shows in there. It goes all the way down to number 100, which is Scandal. Gilmore Girls makes an appearance at 99. Even The Great British Baking Show comes in at number 85. So there's some fantastic shows there. Ted Lasso, number 75. I thought that'd be higher. But there you go, the best TV shows so far of the 21st century. I mainly just watch sport. And after the weekend, I don't regret that. 7:48, Morning Crew with Dan.
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0: 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It's the Morning Crew, Dan. 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And I

0: Morris at 7.56 on the Morning Crew. Dan flying solo today. That means no Mad Minute. Mad Minute will be back when Gabby returns tomorrow here on the show. Coming up, though, got the latest in national and local news headlines, including apparently interest rates are going up again tomorrow. Since when did the RBA meet on the last Tuesday of the month? Anyway, we'll get the details on interest rate hikes next on the Morning Crew.
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8: 8 degrees in Melbourne, mostly sunny today, a maximum of 18. It is 8 o'clock. Good morning, I'm Madeline Burke. Dozens of residents have been evacuated after a major incident near a UK airbase hosting US bombers. American forces have been using the RAF Fairford since the beginning of the Iran war to target Iranian missile sites involved in attacking ships in the Strait of Hormuz. Counter-terror police are leading investigations into the incident. Assistant Chief Constable Richard O'Cone says officers received a tip-off in the early hours of the morning.
9: Relating to three suspicious vehicles travelling towards RAF Fairford. Armed officers responded and subsequently arrested five men in the Welford area on suspicion of committing offences under the Explosives Act. The men were taken into custody where they remain.
8: New homeowners could be forced to spend up to 46% of their income on mortgage repayments. The federal opposition analysis comes as the Reserve Bank prepares to meet, with interest rates expected to rise to their highest level in almost two decades. Judo Bank predicting as many as four further rate hikes as the Reserve battles persistent inflation. Social researcher and demographer Mark McCrindle telling 3AW Breakfast, it seems the great Australian dream of home ownership is in tatters.
10: Not only do most Australians in this study say that housing affordability is much worse now than it was for the previous generation, 7 in 10 say it's going to get worse into the future. In fact, most say the longer you leave it to buy a home, the worse it's going to get. So certainly Australians believe that we're locked into this housing inaffordability crisis.
8: Police have released CCTV of a group of armed defenders and a getaway car following a violent home invasion in Truganina last month. Four males forced entry to a home on Fiore Way on the 11th of August, confronting a man and a woman in a hallway and threatening the man with a machete. The group rummaged through a number of rooms before fleeing with multiple pieces of gold jewellery. A cleaning business on Flight Drive in Tullamarine Queen has been firebombed, the business gutted by fire around 3 this morning. FRV senior station officer Brendan Lee confirmed no one was inside the building at the time.
3: We had crews perform an aggressive internal attack immediately. However, the fire escalated. We then had to retreat our crews, call in extra appliances, in particular aerial appliances. There were signs right from the start that it was a suspicious fire.
8: There are lines out the doors of the Virgin Australia terminal at Melbourne Airport this morning on an already busy morning with footy fans flying out. There are issues with the electronic baggage system. In finance, the Dow Jones is up 478 points. The Aussie dollar buying 70.2 US cents.
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8: Chris Fagan will take the next week or so to make his mind up on if he'll coach on next year. The Triple Brisbane Premiership coach telling Today he's got a lot to weigh up.
11: I just want to take a little bit of time over the next week or so just to think about it. I've been doing it for 10 years now. It's a job that requires a hell of a lot of energy. You know, the responsibility and the pressure is quite relentless, and I just got to work out whether I still want that in my life or I don't.
8: Brisbane champion Lachie Neal is expected to officially inform the Lions he's decided to join Collingwood this week, and the United States has won golf's President's Cup, dominating the singles on the final day. That's the latest in news and sport.
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12: Good morning, it's Emma Clark with your local news update. A fatal crash at Lead Quarters claimed the lives of two people with a truck, ute and SUV involved last night. With more details, here's Pat Gordon.
13: Police believe two cars collided and the two occupants of one vehicle both died at the scene. They're yet to be formally identified. Four people were in the other vehicle, one is critically injured and three others suffered non-life-threatening injuries. Major Collision Investigation Unit detectives are investigating the cause of the crash. The Western Highway is currently still closed in this area and could be for some time. Pat Gordon, Ace Radio.
12: Operation Scoreboard saw two drivers intercepted for allegedly excessive speeds on the Western Highway in the Northern Grampians and also near Horsham. Daniel Brewer has more.
14: A 25-year-old man from Clyde North was detected travelling at 166 kilometres an hour in a 100 zone at Ararat on Friday afternoon. He was issued with a $1,046 infringement, had his licence suspended for 12 months and his vehicle impounded for 30 days. Officers intercepted a Mercedes SUV near Drung after allegedly recording it travelling at 178 kilometres an hour in a 100 zone. Daniel Brewer, Ace Radio.
12: Ararat families are being encouraged to make the most of the final week of the spring school holidays with activities continuing across the region until Friday. The program includes a movie, extended Lego club, art activities, play gym, children's aqua aerobics and family-friendly Mission to the Moon performance. Activities are being held at Ararat Gallery Tama, Ararat Fitness Centre, Ararat Town Hall and other community venues. Some sessions are free while others have entry fees and require bookings. Head to Ararat Rural City Council's website for more details. And that's your local news.
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12: Former Horsham player Jared Berry has added another premiership medal to his collection after Brisbane defeated Fremantle in Saturday's AFL Grand Final. Described as one of the most epic matches ever, Berry finished the game with 17 disposals and 10 kicks, with two clearances also in there. And that's your local sport.
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17: Your four-day forecast for the Wimmera, becoming cloudy today. Slight chance of a shower late this afternoon and evening. Winds easterly up to 20 k's an hour, becoming light in the middle of the day. We're heading for a top today of 21 in Horsham, 20 in Stawell and Ararat. Dropping down to 8 tonight, tomorrow partly cloudy, 25. Wednesday cloudy with a possible shower, 23. Thursday showers, 21.
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17: Okay, so no Mad Minute. Gabby's the quiz mistress, so she'll be back tomorrow with brand new questions, but I can give you the bonus question answer. Maybe you missed it this time, or last week, not this time, but late in the afternoon, Thursday. So what I'm going to tell you is this. Tomorrow's question number one is, what was the ice cream cone invented for? Apparently, it was to hold flowers. What a delicious and crunchy way to hold flowers. So the answer to the first question tomorrow, to hold flowers. Now you've got answer one. You only need to get 9 correct in the remaining, I don't know, 57 seconds to claim that $1,000. Mad Minute back tomorrow right here on The Morning Crew with Gabby and Dan. Right now, Justin Bieber, Speed Dem, coming up next. Explain Grand Theft Auto to me like I'm 5. We'll get to it in a moment.

0: Mobile School. Kings of Leon at 16 past 8. This is the Morning Crew. Just Dan today, Gabby back tomorrow after a longer, long weekend than most. Listen, it's school holidays, week two in Victoria. The first week in New South Wales, they're a week behind. But a lot of gaming going on, something I don't really wrap my head around. I'm not a gamer, never have been, but my kids, my goodness, my number four child loves it. Roblox, Minecraft, all that sort of stuff. Thankfully, not into GTA just yet.
1: GTA 6, Grand Theft Auto 6, due to be released November 19. It's believed at the moment that Rockstar is going to unlock it in each region when it clocks over midnight.
0: Right.
1: Which means there could be a bit of an influx of people to New Zealand.
0: Yeah, right. So in NZ and I guess countries like Australia? Fiji and Samoa will get it first and we'll get it. So we'll get it ahead of like the United States.
1: The rest of the world is still waiting for November 19 to tick over.
0: I can't say I'm excited, Gabby. I haven't played GTA 1 through 5, to be honest.
1: I did play a bit of Grand Theft Auto in primary school.
0: Primary school?
1: At one of my friends' houses.
0: Wow.
1: And back then, the graphics were pretty blocky.
0: Yeah.
1: And all my memory is was like hijacking cars, getting some guns. But it wasn't very, like, it was all just not very believable, if that makes sense. It was over the top. That's all I really remember about it. But it's been 13 years between number 5 and number 6. These have come a long way. So much so, debate is flaring up between, like, spouses or boyfriends and girlfriends, fiancés. And it's not about how long somebody may be playing the game when it comes out in November, but because one of the characters called Lucia.
0: Okay, we'll get the details from news.com.au.
2: People are genuinely threatening to dump their partners over a brand new feature in Grand Theft Auto 6. After Rockstar dropped a massive 26-minute gameplay showcase, fans learned you can build an actual romance between the two main characters, Jason and Lucia. We're talking going on dates, committing crimes together, holding hands, and they even get mad if you don't respond to their texts. But some people online are absolutely furious. Angry spouses across social media are flat out calling this virtual romance cheating, with many declaring their partners are banned from playing it.
3: If your, like, relationship goes lower, you have to take her shopping, you have to take her on dates, you can have with her.
0: You can have sex
1: apparently
0: with her.
1: So.
0: What?
1: Do you know one of the spouses who's not stoked about it?
0: Who?
1: Lexi Lobb. Married to AFL star Rory Lobb.
0: Yeah, the Western Bulldogs player.
1: Yeah, she's posted a video of herself sitting next to Rory and she joked about whether it was even legal to play the video game if you're married or in a relationship.
0: Well, I mean, it's not illegal.
1: But no, but I mean, cheating.
0: Morally, maybe not, but it's not illegal. The police aren't going to come knocking at your door saying, did you have sex with Lucia in an imaginary game?
1: Red flag. Jeez, calm down.
0: Sorry, this is a stupid question, but I know nothing of games. I don't play ever.
1: Yeah.
0: Is Lucia operated by somebody else? Like, it's like an online game?
1: I'm not entirely sure. Okay. So there's two main characters who are hijacking cars.
0: Yeah. So are you just the guy? Or are you...
1: I guess so.
0: Okay.
1: But I'm not entirely sure.
0: Yeah.
1: Again.
0: If someone could explain that, 1-300-799-31, I don't play games.
1: Is a simulated romance harmless fun, or is it a relationship red flag? Have you ever had a crush on a character? A TV show, a movie?
0: Oh, okay.
1: Maybe in a book? There's some saucy books out there.
0: 1-300-799-31. Maybe somebody can explain it to us like we're 5. And maybe that person is Jared. Jared, what did you want to say on GTA 6, mate?
4: I just sort of wanted to throw in the gamer aspect of the whole situation, since you guys obviously don't play video games. You said it numerous times. GTA is hyper-realistic. It is designed that way.
0: Yeah.
4: That's the whole point of it. People who play games like Doom, where you kill monsters, don't walk around then trying to kill monsters in the street because they don't exist.
1: Yeah. Of course.
4: The entire thing is hyper-realistic. In regards to the romancing thing that's in GTA, that's going to be in the new GTA that releases, romancing has been a part of role-playing games forever. So it sort of isn't new to the genre. The fact that Grand Theft Auto is such a massive title, it brings a lot of attention to it. But in games, in other games out there, one in particular called Cyberpunk, which you may have heard of recently, that was released a few years ago, you can romance people in that as well.
0: Yeah.
4: So it's...
1: Interesting.
4: I don't sort of understand the big... the obsession, or not obsession, I guess the people that are being upset by it, I'm not entirely sure about it.
5: Yeah.
1: Because it's just on their radar, as you said, GTA is so well known and so popular.
5: It's going to be November 19th is going to be a big day for a lot of people.
1: Yeah, and I think that's why it's getting the attention from the...
4: Yeah, I can guarantee that men are going to take the day off to play. And it's mainly going to be men, and I understand that.
5: Yeah.
4: But you're playing as both characters as well. So you would be playing as Jason,
5: yeah,
4: and romancing Lucia, and then at some point you'd be playing as Lucia romancing Jason back.
5: Oh right,
1: so that whips me out.
5: Yeah, right.
4: You were playing as both characters, so it's like an interchangeable thing. You'll be playing as Jason for a little while, and then Lucia will go and do her own thing, and you'll be playing as her for a little while. Yeah, so right. You're interchanging those characters. So if you go down that romantic path, you're going to be a man romancing a woman and then a woman romancing a man. So,
1: If anything,
4: it's going to be men getting more in touch with their feelings, I guess.
5: Wow.
1: Jared, I like your spin.
5: No, well spun, Jared.
1: Saving November 19 for everybody listening.
5: I've always wanted to date myself just to see if it's as bad as my wife tells me it is. Terrible. So we'll find out for sure after November 19. Thank you, Jared.
4: No worries, guys.
5: Did he say probably is, Dan?
1: Absolutely, he did.
5: For Jared. Anyway.
1: He's a good egg.
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0: 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Morning Crew, Mix FM.

0: Feelings at 8:33, Morning Crew with Dan flying solo on your Monday, streaming live on Listener as well. Gabby back tomorrow after an extended long weekend. She's probably taken today off to recover. I probably should have done the same after what was a ridiculously good weekend of sport. Unbelievable scene Saturday, 4 minutes, 18 to go. The Dockers up by 17. They need Wolfie time. They're supposed to be home. The champs could never be counted out. Will Ashcroft played the best 5 minutes of his life, I reckon. Probably should have won a third Norm Smith. Anyway, the Brisbane Lions got home in ridiculous circumstances. Heartbreak for the Dockers. My goodness, I felt sorry for the Freo fans. Oh, long-suffering, yet to see any success, and they thought they were home. Well done to the Brisbane Lions. Unbelievable. Now the question moves on to Chris Fagan, the coach, who has now done 10 years in the job. Now, when he took over, they finished last. 2016, they finished last. He took over. 2017, they finished last as well. 2018, they weren't much better. Then 2019 to now, they've been competing. 4 grand finals in a row, 3 premierships. Unbelievable. But will Fagan, who is now 65, be there for the four-peat attempt next year?
1: I just want to take a little bit of time over the next week or so just to think about it. I've been doing it for 10 years now. It's a job that requires a hell of a lot of energy. The responsibility and the pressure is quite relentless. And I just got to work out whether I still want that in my life or I don't.
0: It's true. I mean, it's what a way to finish. He's by far and away the oldest coach in the AFL, but he's done a wonderful job. You can tell the players absolutely love him up there at Brisbane, and well done to them. The party continues today. Not all the team could front up for the fan day at Fitzroy yesterday, but they've all made it home safely, so that's a good sign there for the Brisbane Lions. Then yesterday, if you're a follower of the rugby coach, unbelievable day there in the NRL. The Newcastle Knights beat the Penrith Panthers, the all-conquering Penrith Panthers. A man down, Cleary broke his leg. It was ridiculous drama. Late runaway try sealed it for the Knights. So Newcastle actually finished last. They were the wooden spooners in the NRL in 2025. They're now off to the grand final. That's happening Sunday night at a Core Stadium in Sydney against the Sydney Roosters. No pre-match entertainment, though. Tones and I couldn't get across the line. And probably after Kylie's effort on Saturday, the NRL just couldn't top it anyway. Kylie was superb. It was so iconically Victorian. Kylie flying around the stadium, Shane Warne standing in the background, AFL Grand Final. It was an epic performance. Special guests from the Inspired Unemployed. Also, Dom Dollar made a quick appearance there, as well as the guy guiding her back down with the aeroplane sort of light cone thingies, whatever they're called. Spectacular performance, spectacular day. All the people who love the daytime grand final feeling vindicated after the highest ratings Channel 7 have ever seen for the event. So well done to all involved, especially the Brisbane Lions. A three-peat. When was the last time a four-peat was done? That's what they're going for in 2027. And with young stars like the Ashcroft boys, they're a chance to do it. But they just might have a new coach. And no Lachie Neal. He's gone. He's off to Collingwood. Anyway, 24-9. What a weekend of sport. Local news coming up next. You're on The Morning Crew with Dan.
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2: Good morning, it's Emma Clark with your local news and sports update. The Horsham community has come together to dance for cancer research with Nutbush for Hope held at the Horsham show yesterday. The event marked a decade since the city set a Nutbush world record and aimed to raise money for the Fiona Elsie Cancer Research Institute. A mass dance was held at the Horsham showgrounds at 1 with people across the region encouraged to take part. 279 participants took part in the event, with the day raising $4,290. Emergency services have responded to a fatal collision that took place at Ledcourt just before 7 o'clock last night, where two people have died. The Western Highway reopened this morning just after 6:30. Pat Gordon has more.
3: Emergency services responded to the collision on the Western Highway near Mount Drummond Road around 6:45pm yesterday. Two cars are believed to have collided. Both occupants of one vehicle died at the scene. Their identities have not yet been formally confirmed. Four people were in the second vehicle, one person is in a critical condition, and three have non-life-threatening injuries. Major Collision Investigation Unit detectives are investigating. Anyone with CCTV, dashcam footage or information is asked to contact Crime Stoppers. Pat Gordon, Ace Radio.
2: Experienced in locust plagues, many farmers in the Wimmera and Mallee region are being warned to keep an eye out for hatchings and be prepared to spray. Dr. Stephen Dibley, Chief Plant Health Officer at Agriculture Victoria, says if landholders control the hatchings they land quickly, we shouldn't reach plague proportions.
4: If we get some effective control across the region by landholders controlling these, the current prediction is not for it to become a plague or anything too serious. We're hoping that it will actually stay under control. So, yeah, there is currently no plague predicted.
2: And that's your local news update.
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5: Absolute Curtain Co. has all your blind, curtain and shears and shutter needs.
2: After a very successful season taking out the A-grade premiership in the Horsham and District League, Edno Bapsley have announced that Lavinia Fox will be returning as the A-grade coach for season 2027. The premiership winning coach has been described as having a commitment to developing the netballs and building a strong team culture. And that's your local sport.
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6: Your 4-day forecast for the Wimmera, becoming cloudy today. Slight chance of a shower late this afternoon and evening. Winds easterly up to 20 k's an hour, becoming light in the middle of the day. We're heading for a top today of 21 in Horsham, 20 in Stawell and Ararat. Dropping down to 8 tonight, tomorrow partly cloudy, 25. Wednesday cloudy with a possible shower, 23. Thursday showers, 21.
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6: And right now, 11 degrees.
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5: Open

0: That is Post Malone and Chemical. 8:45. This is the Morning Crew. Dan flying solo today. Gabby having an extended long weekend. So Gabby's back fresh tomorrow here on the show. Oh, so much news around today about the RBA, the Reserve Bank of Australia, meeting tomorrow, which they never used to meet on the last Tuesday of the month. Anyway, they're meeting tomorrow where interest rates are expected to get to their highest since 2011. A 25 basis points increase to 4.6. That's what we're expecting tomorrow. So not great financial news unless Bob Catter has his way and we get more for the baby bonus. Can I just quickly have a Bob Catter segment really quickly? Of course, Bob Catter, who gave us some great moments like this.
1: People are entitled to their sexual proclivities. You know, I mean, let there be 1,000 blossoms bloom as far as I'm concerned. You know, but I ain't spending any time on it because in the meantime, every 3 months, a person is torn to pieces by a crocodile in North Queensland.
0: Absolutely they are. He also told us this.
1: Oh, mate, don't say that because that irritates me and I punch blokes in the mouth for saying that.
0: He's going to leave his mark on Australian life. I mean, those quotes are going to stick around for a long time.
2: He's loose.
0: There's no doubt about that. Anyway, Bob Catter says infertility remains a serious problem after his proposal to pay every mother a $75,000 baby bonus to solve the country's plunging birth rate drew criticism.
2: 75 grand.
0: The Queensland MP claimed the cash allowance along with taxable income splitting would provide incentive for conception and fairly compensate mothers for unpaid work, describing working parents as Australia's vanishing race. I repeat, he would like to make the baby bonus $75,000 per mum.
2: During Costello, was that the $5,000
0: baby bonus? I think it started as $1,000 and it gradually grew to $5,000 and now Bob Catter is saying, let's make it $75,000. I would just like to point out that I think back pay should be included in this and the government owe me $375,000. I get what he's saying. Like, he goes on to explain it a bit more than that. Like he's saying it's just that's how much it costs to raise a child in this day and age. People can't afford it anymore. Yeah. So people are putting off having kids because they simply can't afford it. So, listen, $75,000 would certainly be an incentive to have a baby.
2: Still a drop in the ocean compared to how much a child costs for their entire lifetime.
0: It is. From 0 to 18, it is. Absolutely, yeah. It is. But it's,
2: But it is a big help and a big incentive, and financial help would change some people's minds.
0: 22 years ago, whatever it was, we were worried that people were going to get plasmas, have babies just so they could get a brand
2: some
0: new plasma.
2: Some people did, I think.
0: And some people did.
2: But now I'd get a BYD Shark.
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0: Well, the warmer days are settling in across the Wimmera and Horsham Rural City Councillors, offering residents free green waste disposal this weekend in a community-wide spring clean-up drive. 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
1: Steve Olver. Now, Steve, top-up treatments, why are you so against them?
2: Yeah, it's a bit of a controversial topic, to be honest. So I'm a really strong advocate for sticking to the label. Now, every homeowner's got the right to ask to look at the label and make up their own decisions based on their own home and themselves. So the label will clearly say on any chemical, this one's what we use, it'll say up to 8 years that the chemical treatment is in the ground for. So if it's in there and it's set to the soil, and that's what the chemical does, bind to the soil, then it'll last up to the label. We have to stick to the label. If we go outside the label, then we're breaking all the laws and rules around chemical applications. So we always say around 5 to 8 years, start thinking about having it redone, but the chemical will bind there. So when you have a top-up treatment, one, it's overuse of pesticides in the ground and termiticides, and it's off-label. We cannot do things off-label, regardless of the area.
1: So it's super important to make sure that you're doing the right thing, but also making sure the environment is also safe at the same time.
2: Exactly, yeah, and there's regulations and rules around that. We won't go into that today, but I'm a big advocate for looking after the environment and sticking to the label.
1: Thanks so much for catching up with Steve Olver, the Termite Man.
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9: Eleven degrees in Melbourne, mostly sunny today. 18 is the forecast high. It's 9 o'clock. Good morning. I'm Madeleine Burke. A Liberal senator says an alleged terror incident in the United Kingdom highlights the need for Australia to get serious about defence-based security. A group of men were intercepted, believed to be on their way to RAF Fairford, which has been used by American forces during the conflict with Iran. They have been detained on suspicion of preparing a terrorist act. Senator Jess Collins says recent incidents in Australia have raised questions about how our personnel would be able to respond.
10: I saw that the basin, the RAF base in Darwin, or the base in Darwin, was just broken into. We had a joyride. We had one at RAF base Amberley last year as well. Our guards are unarmed, so we outsource them, and then we don't arm them. So all they have is the power of their voice to try and stop attacks.
9: A cleaning business at Tullamarine has been firebombed. Nine's Isabella Stashkovsky says 30 firefighters were deployed to the burning building on flight drive.
11: As soon as they got here at 3 this morning, they knew that this was a targeted attack. That is coming straight from the incident controller. The walls actually warped and completely melted off. There is shattered glass all over the ground here. Of course, the windows have exploded as well.
9: New homeowners could be forced to spend up to 46% of their income on mortgage repayments. The Federal Opposition analysis comes as the Reserve Bank prepares to meet with interest rates expected to rise to record highs. Social researcher and demographer Mark McCrindle says it also means the new generation won't have the nest egg their parents had to fall back on.
12: The biggest nest egg Australian retirees have is not their super at the moment, it's their property. They can downsize, they can unlock money in that. They've seen that just in the last 20 years increase 2.5 times. And so that's been the best asset vehicle. So if the next generation don't have that, they're going to be a bit more financially insecure.
9: A new generation of offenders is being drawn into organised crime through online crime-for-hire services. The National Criminal Intelligence Agency says encrypted services can connect people seeking attacks, such as arsons and shootings, with others willing to carry them out for payment. And Kylie Minogue's single Can't Get You Out of My Head has reappeared in the Aussie iTunes chart after her opening performance at the AFL Grand Final. In finance, the Australian dollar is buying 70.2 US cents.
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9: As Brisbane's premiership party continues, Chris Fagan is weighing up his future. Eddie Summerfield reports.
14: 2 days on from Brisbane's second three-peat this century, Chris Fagan is weighing up his coaching future.
15: A job that requires a hell of a lot of energy.
14: Already contracted for next year, but that's not front of mind.
15: The responsibility and the pressure is quite relentless, and I just got to work out whether I still want that in my life.
14: Fagan, popular with players, veteran Dane Zorko says Fagan has no obligation to stay at the Lions.
16: He has our blessings. He's done more than enough for us.
14: As for the suitors to take over, if Fagan is to walk, Football Manager Danny Daly not ruling himself out.
17: I'd like to, but it's up to the club to decide what they want to do. They might want to head in a new direction.
14: Eddie Summerfield, Melbourne.
9: The US has come from behind to win an 11th straight President's Cup. The internationals will get a chance to break the drought at Kingston Heath in 2028. And the Proteas have taken a 2-0 one-day series lead over Australia, winning by 32 runs. That's the latest news and sport.
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23: It's Emma Clark with your local news headlines. Two people are dead and four others have been injured following a crash at Ledcourt just before 7 last night. It's believed a car, ute and truck were involved, with the Western Highway reopening at 6:30 this morning. Police are seeking dashcam footage from other motorists and investigating whether fatigue, speed or distraction were involved. And former Horsham footballer Jared Berry has won his second AFL premiership with Brisbane after the Lions defeated Fremantle by 7 points in Saturday's epic grand final. Berry collected 17 disposals, 5 tackles, 6 intercepts and 2 clearances in the come-from-behind victory for the Lions. And that's your local news headlines.
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24: Your forecast across the Wimmera today. Becoming cloudy, slight chance of a shower late this afternoon and evening. Easterly winds up to 20 k's. Tomorrow, partly cloudy, winds northeasterly up to 20 k's, top of 25. For Wednesday, cloudy, medium chance of showers, most likely in the back end of the day, and the chance of a thunderstorm in the evening, winds up to 25 k's, top of 23. And for Thursday, cloudy, very high chance of showers, most likely all day, chance of a thunderstorm in the afternoon with light winds, top of 21. Your tops for today. Horsham 21, Stall and Ararat 20.
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24: Right now, it's 11 degrees.
21: 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It's all in the

let's get the party started. 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That's when I knew that your heart was scarring. 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

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It is Kayla here. After a week off, I have low funds in my bank account, many memories, and a couple of tattoos. Back now to play you more music with Dasha and Tate McRae on the way. But first, Ariana Grande, Hate That I Made You Love Me, Mix.

0: Marsha. Memo. Mix FM. We are home to the morning crew with Gabby and Dan. And just before the long weekend on a Thursday, we get in the shower for shower thoughts. And it made me think a little bit differently about platypi.
1: The platypus, right?
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1: Yes. It lays eggs and produces milk. So theoretically, could make its own custard.
0: Platypus custard, not the menu option I am picking. The morning crew with Gabby and Dan back tomorrow from 6.
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0: Horsham broke a record back in the day for how many people did the Nutbush, and they broke the record, their own Horsham record of, exceeding over 250. Did you have a great time at the Horsham show as well? Of course, the Horsham show put on this event. It was great to get out to all of the rides and get a show bag and all the great activities that the Horsham show has on offer. And did you win a competition? 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

0: Miss Billie Eilish, Birds of a Feather, Mix FM. They killed it at the AFL Grand Final, not only doing a performance just before Kylie came on, but also being a part of Kylie's show as well. G-Flip rocked it by playing the drums. They played the guitar and then threw the guitar and ripped the saxophone as well. A multi-instrumentalist, G-Flip is. Bet on Fire, one of the hits they played over the weekend. Coming at you in the next hour. Mix.
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